0: Can't stop the spirits when I need you. 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
1: 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It's Stacey and the Southern Tier Concert here. 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
1: Stacy with you. Happy Father's Day. I know it can be a tricky holiday. I've got an incredible dad, the best that I know. I'm very grateful for that, but I know this day can bring an array of emotions, especially if you've experienced loss, grew up in a state where fatherhood wasn't represented well. It can be all over the spectrum, so I just want to lighten the mood a little bit. I am very glad that there is not a song in existence called Stacy's Dad Has Got It Going On, unless it's on TikTok somewhere. Don't show me.
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3: 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Lainey Wilson. Major Lazer. 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
1: It's Stacy and what? What constitutes a road trip? 2 hours or more? What's your snacks on your road trip? New survey found that Cheez-Its and Pringles are at the top of the list. Other, like, sugary snacks, chocolatey, are on here, but Cheez-Its and Pringles. And then you're touching the steering wheel.

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3: 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Lainey Wilson. 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

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It's Stacy. We love that you hang out with us here in the Southern Tier, rocking out. 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

0: 92.5 KGB, Binghamton's rock station. It's Stacey. Thanks for hanging out. So a lot of movies in theaters if you're going to go catch a flick. The Breadwinner, that one's for the kids, starring Nate Bargatze, Colin Jost in that one too. It's PG. But also Toy Story 5, finally out. If you want to go while other people's kids are going, that's a tricky time, man. I mean, your kid could be well behaved or yours could be the menace. Regardless, you get all those kids together in a theater. It's going to be noisy. But Death of Robin Hood, that's also new in theaters, starring Hugh Jackman.
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1: It's Stacy and everyone's favorite blondes, one with black roots at times. Romy and Michelle's high school reunion from 1997. They have a Romy and Michelle 2 that has officially started filming.
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1: It's Stacey, and you got The Odyssey from Christopher Nolan coming out in July, and watched Tom Holland being interviewed by Amy Poehler, hearing about it. 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

0: 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Number 10 to number 1. 10, Tim Taylor of Home Improvement. Number 9, Frank Costanza of Seinfeld. Number 8, Ray Barone of Everybody Loves Raymond. Number 7, Peter Rose of Schitt's Creek. I actually like Schitt's Creek. I don't recommend it to everybody, but it's a funny show. Number 6, Peter Griffin of Family Guy. 5, Homer Simpson of The Simpsons. Number 4, Hal of Malcolm in the Middle. That's the only thing I can watch. I can't watch Breaking Bad. Number 3, Al Bundy of Married with Children. Number 2, Phil Dunphy of Modern Family. And number 1, Red Foreman of That 70s Show.
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2: 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Kenny Chesney. Lainey Wilson. 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
1: It's Stacy and Jack White going to be doing his solo tour at the tail end of this year. 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

Binghamton's 92.5 KGB. It's Stacy and David Draymond and company. They only had like a couple one-off shows this summer. But David Draymond, he says he's really excited about some of the songs that they've had stocked away for their next album. He also says it'll be some time. Didn't really allude to a specific time, but he says he can't wait for these songs to see the light of day.

92.5 KGB, Binghamton's rock station. It's Stacy and the Southern Tier concert here. 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It's all free.

0: 92.5 KGB in Binghamton. It's Stacy. Thanks for hanging out. So in theaters, you got a lot of movies to choose from. Scary movie number 6. Yes, 6. Toy Story 5. Get on their level, Toy Story. And Disclosure Day, that's that Spielberg flick. But The Death of Robin Hood looks intriguing, quite violent. That's an A24 flick starring Hugh Jackman as Robin of Locksley. All in theaters.
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2: 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Kenny Chesney. Lainey Wilson. 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
1: It's Stacy and Trey Cool, Billy Armstrong, Green Day. They are in this new movie, Green Day, producing, and a lot of big heavy hitters in it. In fact, like Angela Kinsey and Jenna Fischer from The Office. Fred Armisen is in it. The Green Day themselves in it, chronicling a young group of musicians that are trekking across the U.S. to open up for Green Day. So Green Day's in it, but it's a Green Day comedy called Nimrods. You can watch the trailer now, but in theaters August 14th.

swear, some songs have noises in the background that make me think my mom is shouting at me downstairs, and it gets me every time. 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

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Now you don't need

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I'm Shroom. 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

0: 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Marilyn Manson is prepping to release his 13th studio album.
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2: 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Kenny Chesney. 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Major Lazer.

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1: A man has set a Guinness World Record after building a massive Lego sausage. I'll tell you just how big it is coming up at 1 o'clock. Right now, it's Ice Nine Kills. 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

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I'm Shroom. We appreciate you hanging out with us in the Southern Tier and rocking out. 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

0: 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My name's Shrum. A German man by the name of Tommy Schmidt has set a Guinness World Record by building the world's largest Lego sausage, using 65,000 bricks to create a bratwurst in a bun. Schmidt says he enjoys unusual challenges, and he worked with sausage producer Dee Turinger to develop this idea, noting, "It quickly became clear to us that it had to be something big." The project was designed as a tribute to Turinger's famous bratwurst, which he called a local specialty that also happens to be known around the world. The massive model took about a year to complete, including 6 months of construction, and it measures 6 feet 6.7 inches long. The record-breaking Lego bratwurst is now on display at Dee Turinger's headquarters.
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2: 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Kenny Chesney. Lainey Wilson. Major Lazer. Muse.

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1: The Warning is going to release their fifth studio album, Everything's Falling, on August 28th. These are three sisters that definitely know how to rock. 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

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I'm Shroom of Southern Tier. We got a lot of shows coming to Bethel Woods and other spots. 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

0: Rover's Morning Glory, weekdays 6 till 10, 92.5 KGB. No doubt recently you're wrapping up their Las Vegas residency. You got Metallica kicking off theirs in the fall. And it was just announced that the Rocky Horror Picture Show is going to be coming to the Sphere in Las Vegas. Sphere Studios are going to use its immersive technology to enhance the original 1975 film, a cult classic famous for its audience participation. Sphere Entertainment's executive chairman and CEO Jim Dolan, he says they have the opportunity to take the spirit of the audience participation and immersion to an entirely new level. I can't imagine. I've been to the Sphere myself. Unfortunately, when I was there, I had to see some nature program. That was still cool, though. The new production is set for sometime in 2027.
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Luke Skywalker's lightsaber, along with a severed hand, items from The Wizard of Oz, and more. Going up for auction, I'll tell you about this, 3 o'clock. Right now, Architects, Broken Mirror. Some

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92.5 KGB, Binghamton's Rock Station. I'm Shroom. Well, we appreciate you hanging out with us in the Southern Tier and rocking out. 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
1: Thanks for listening. I'm Shroom. Luke Skywalker's lightsaber and severed hand from The Empire Strikes Back are up for auction for the first time, with bidding starting at the low price of just $1 million. Now, other movie memorabilia available for bidding includes hats from The Wizard of Oz and Willy Wonka and The Chocolate Factory, hoverboards from Back to the Future 2, rugs from The Big Lebowski, and Rocky's boxing boots from Rocky 3. Also, John Lennon's handwritten lyrics for the song If I Fell, they are on the back of a Valentine card, and they were apparently written in New York for the Beatles' first appearance on the Ed Sullivan Show in 1964. Wow. These are going to be auctioned off with a starting bid of $500,000. Heritage Auctions says this auction represents the full spectrum of entertainment history, from Hollywood's golden age to modern blockbuster cinema and the most influential moments in popular music. The auction is scheduled to take place July 13th through July 17th.
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3: 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Kenny Chesney. Lainey Wilson. Major Lazer. Muse.

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0: 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Five Finger Death Punch celebrating their 20th anniversary this year and still cranking out great music. 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

0: 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The Smashing Pumpkins. Frontman Billy Corgan says that when Butch Vig played him an unreleased cassette of Nirvana's Nevermind album in 1991, he recalls hearing Nirvana's Smells Like Teen Spirit for the first time and recognizing similarities to his own guitar sound. Corgan described Kurt Cobain as the most talented guy of our generation and expressed his competitive instincts and wanting Smashing Pumpkins to be at the top. Now, Corgan and Cobain were not friends, but Corgan felt a sense of loss when Cobain died in 1994.
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2: 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Kenny Chesney. Lainey Wilson. Major Lazer. 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

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Mexican rock trio The Warning releasing their fifth studio album, Everything's Falling, on August 28th. 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

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I'm Shroom on Southern Tier. 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
1: Thanks for listening. My name's Shroom. Did you hear that a sealed original Super Mario Brothers game cartridge has smashed records after selling for an astonishing $3 million and making it the most expensive video game ever sold? The nearly 40-year-old cartridge is one of only three known sealed copies from an early 1986 production run, and it earned an exceptional condition grade from PSA, making it the finest known example of its kind. Well, the game was only recently discovered inside a brand new NES control deck bundle where it remained untouched for decades. This sale easily passes the previous record of $1.56 million, which was set by a sealed copy of Super Mario 64 in 2021.
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1: Hopefully you had a nice Father's Day yesterday. 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

0: 92.5 KGB. My name's Shrum. Hope you had a great Father's Day. What's a lesson you ended up learning from your dad, Steve?
1: Never to build a picnic table in the basement because you can't get it out. 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

0: here.
1: Hello.
0: And there is an empty seat in the fart box. You're with us as well. 866-YO-ROVER. 866-967-6837. That's how you reach the show. Give us a call at that number. You can text us at that number. That comes into the studio in real time. We'll get to your email here in just a moment. Now, I know that Mr. LaRocque was planning to take his own vehicle into work today.
2: Okay, why don't you clear that up?
0: Yes.
2: We did say that, right?
1: Yes.
0: Yes, we did, yes.
2: And he agreed.
0: Yes.
2: I was like, did I make that up? Because Friday we said, hey, you should try work driving your own car because it seems to be holding oil, and that was your big concern, and there's not an oil puddle. And he even said he checked his dipstick. Had the oil. Then when I drove him home Friday, I even said, so Monday, you're going to drive yourself in, right? And he's like, yep. And I was like, if there's any problems, just call me. Or if there's any concerns, beforehand, call me. And I have no text or phone calls from him.
1: My phone. Nope.
2: And he's not here. I don't know what.
0: Or maybe he's stranded on the side of the road. Maybe the car blew up. Maybe he's running a little bit late. Maybe he's, I'm not sure. The car, you would think if the car didn't start at all, or if he was stranded, he would immediately reach out. But
1: I will say, driving in was extremely, it took me a long time.
0: Hold on a second.
2: There he is. Okay, cool.
1: Very dangerous.
0: Here is the ray of sunshine, Mr. Jeffrey Allen LaRocque. Well, he was in the fart box. He's out of the fart box.
1: Driving was very treacherous because of all of the rain, and there's flooding on the right side, the slow lane, and a lot of cars on the side of the road that were like flooded out.
0: This would be Jeffrey's luck. He hydroplanes, crashes the car, gets an insurance pass. Although he does not have full insurance on this vehicle, does he?
2: Probably not.
0: Nice. Oh. Well, he'll figure out a way somehow. Good morning, Mr. LaRocque. What happened?
2: Really slow. If you show up late, you think you'd move a little faster.
0: Good right, morning, Mr. LaRocque.
3: Bloody damn car is dead as a doornail.
0: Dead as a doornail. What do you mean? What happened?
3: Battery's dead. Damn thing wouldn't start. Wouldn't even. It's dead. So I took the bus.
0: You didn't call Charlie.
2: I'm remembering something now. Why is the battery dead?
3: Oh well, there was a power outage, and my son and I, we didn't realize it at the moment. We had to use it to charge our phones. I didn't start the engine.
0: Oh
3: and whatnot,
0: my god!
3: So.
1: But that was shouldn't.
2: That was Thursday. That was Wednesday or Thursday.
1: Yeah. So that.
2: So when did you learn that the battery was dead?
1: Just now?
3: No, it was that day. I was like, and Charlie said we were trying, I guess I was going to try and drive the car in. And I was like, I wasn't going to bother him. So I said, two tears in a bucket, I just took the bus in.
0: So did you know on Friday when you talked about driving your car in that the battery was dead in your car?
3: I forgot to say something about the battery being dead
0: you
3: in my car.
0: You forgot to say something.
3: Yeah.
0: Ah.
3: So I said, okay, Charlie said he wasn't going to drive me in, so I just decided to just
0: take the bus. The only reason he wasn't going to drive you in is because you were going to drive your own vehicle in it. You said you would check the oil, check the dipstick, check the four tires.
3: Actually, everything.
0: Check the bumpers.
3: The only thing
0: check the rear view and side view mirrors. You checked all that stuff, but you forgot to mention your battery was dead.
3: So, put it this way, boss, I'm here. Even though I'm a few minutes late, I do apologize for that, but I am here.
2: Also, let's not forget, the battery's dead, not because it's broken or anything. It's just because he sat in it for hours charging his phone.
1: That shouldn't kill his
2: battery. Well, he never turned the car on. He just turned it to battery and just sat there.
1: And that would drain it?
0: Yeah. So you have to turn the...
2: You got
0: to
2: turn the car on.
0: Why didn't you turn the engine on? Just for like 5 or 10 minutes to recharge the battery.
3: Whatever gas I had in the car, I wanted to hold on to.
0: That Why?
3: The best explanation. Just
0: what good is the gas if the car doesn't move?
2: Especially at that time, you didn't think you'd ever drive that car again.
3: Right.
1: Now it's all wasted.
3: Not really. It's the gas is still in the car. Oil's still in the car, so...
0: So you're going to siphon that oil and gas out, put it in your new vehicle?
2: What are the plans for the gas?
4: Get a new battery.
3: No, I don't need a new battery. I just need a jump. And unfortunately, I don't have jumper cables.
1: But if you knew that supposedly on Friday, why wouldn't you call someone Saturday?
0: Have Charlie swing by and give you a jump after the show when he dropped you off or whatever. Or I guess you probably went to the fence company. No, you didn't go to the fence company. No. Who took you home on Friday?
1: Charlie.
2: Me. Every
3: Charlie
2: answer is me.
3: Thursday and Friday.
2: Yeah.
0: So why not when he gets there on Friday, why didn't you say, hey,

0: Let's jump my car.
1: Oh, I don't know if Charlie had jumper cables, but I didn't have.
0: Did you ask?
1: No, I didn't ask him. So
0: you don't know.
1: That's right. Well, like I said, I would know. I didn't ask Charlie if he had jumper cables. I know I didn't have them, so.
0: Right, but see, that would have been a different matter if you would have said, hey, can you give my car a jump? And he says, I have no jumper cables. Then we would have had answers to all sorts of stuff like, you can't take the car on Monday.
2: What's that squeaky noise?
3: It's him.
4: Him with his foot hitting the metal rail on the bottom of the chair.
2: Jeffrey, we can hear that. We're doing a radio show.
1: Stop. I know that.
3: Okay, stop.
2: So you try to eliminate your kind of annoying sounds.
3: Thank you.
0: So I just don't understand why you didn't ask him on Friday.
3: He forgot.
1: Well, he's busy with his thing, you know, and
0: whatnot. No, he had all the time in the world.
1: You know, he's always busy with something.
0: Oh, taking you around normally.
1: No, actually.
0: So he didn't have enough time to jump your car. That selfish bastard.
1: I've been running all my errands on foot. Thank you very much.
0: But again, why not just ask?
2: Yeah, I have jumper cables. We could jump your car.
1: Okay.
2: Not with me today, but
1: I mean, whenever you're available, I'll let you be a judge of that.
2: Well, do you not want to drive this car for some reason? You just want to use it as a phone charger?
1: No, I still want to be able to drive it to some degree, but I won't be able to go on long road trips to stay within my community with the car. So something does happen.
0: We already had this discussion last week. Talked about driving it to work home from work.
3: Are you going to drive it to the fence company? Are you working at the fence company?
1: I may have to take an Uber to the fence company.
0: Oh boy.
1: Which I don't really want to do, but I got no choice in this matter.
0: Jake in Pennsylvania, you're on Rover's Morning Glory. Good morning, Jake.
5: Good morning, Rover. How are you?
0: Hey, I'm doing all right.
5: Hey, I just wanted to ask Jeffrey, since we got him the VC box up and running and he got to watch SmackDown Friday, I want to know how it was and if he can give us a rundown of how the episode was, because that's what's important.
0: Mm-hmm.
1: Yeah, I did hook up the VC box and I did watch some of SmackDown. Did watch a whole of it because I was starting to fall asleep and everything. But I did see where Charlotte Flair was wrestling, and I think she was wrestling Liv Morgan, and Charlotte Flair badly hurt her knee on one move. She tried to come off the top rope and whatnot.
0: So. Now, I think the question on their mind is, so you had time to get your VC box set up.
3: Which is good.
0: And watch SmackDown. But you couldn't ask for a jump.
1: Well, yeah. So.
5: Well, SmackDown is more important. I watched it. I would worry about that over my car. That you can fix that any day. SmackDown's only on Fridays.
0: You're right. You're right, Jake. Thank you for reminding us.
1: I'm watching Night of Champions next week.
2: What day did your battery die?
1: I think it was the day that we had that big thunderstorm and power's out for over 8.5 hours.
2: I don't remember what day that
4: was. Was that Sunday to Monday?
2: So a whole week ago.
0: Oh, a week ago.
4: Because my power was out and I had to throw everything out of the fridge because it was like 12, 14 hours that the power was out at my house.
2: I don't remember when that was. Was it a whole week ago?
1: Sunday, I think so. You guys remember better than I do. So you guys
2: got it. It's not my power. I don't know. I don't know when your power went out.
3: I can tell you because we had the power company sent text messages. How long the time is.
2: Mm-hmm. Mm-hmm. Does your power go out too?
3: Mm-hmm.
2: Oh.
4: Oh, you're right. I do have a text too because I always report the outage.
2: Well, you got to report the outage.
6: Yeah. I don't remember this. When was this?
4: Mine was Sunday night to Monday.
0: So not last night, but a week ago from last night.
3: Correct.
4: Mm-hmm. That's when mine was.
0: Okay. So then his power went out. They had to charge their phones. So either Sunday night or Monday is when they charged their phones up in the car. And then no battery after that. So you had all week to get this resolved.
3: Mine was June 14th. It was the wind, that windy time.
0: Yeah.
3: The 14th was last Sunday.
0: Mm-hmm.
3: So we had plenty
0: all right,
3: of time.
0: Well, Jeffrey, I'm glad you made it into work. That's all that matters, right?
1: Yep.
0: Okay.
1: I'm glad I made it into work and getting back in the saddle and whatnot, as they say.
0: Michael writes, good morning, Rover. I saw that there was a train crash tragedy in England over the weekend. It's been highly documented that tragedy follows Rover's Morning Glory. Everywhere you go, the curse has continued. I think we've broken that curse.

0: Here's a picture of this train crash. I saw this on the news, I guess.
1: Collided, yeah.
0: They ran into each other. I think it killed. Ooh.
2: My God. That
0: looked
2: like one train.
1: I thought it was one train.
0: I think the guy, the train engineer, is that what it's called? The guy who drives the train?
1: He was killed.
2: Oh, geez.
0: He was killed. Other people were taken to the hospital. And I think like 100 people, but he was the only person, as far as I know, that was killed.
3: Is this close to you?
0: I don't know where that was.
3: Okay.
0: I don't know. I just saw it on the news. Mike writes, I'm a week behind on the shows. I'm guessing you are on your way to England for the race. Anyways, we're on a one-night layover in Miami before returning back to Grenada. Had to share pics of the wife. Let's see, what's the wife up to? Oh, an Aperol spritz cart. Nice. In Miami somewhere. Does she have an Aperol visor? I can't read.
1: Gotta have that. Yeah.
0: Oh, you have to.
2: You can't read.
1: You can't drink your Aperol without the visor. Come on.
2: Wait, you can't read that?
0: Well, it's very tiny on my screen over here, Daisy. Remember, I don't have a full setup. I don't know why she gives it.
2: Put your glasses on. You can read it.
0: It has nothing to do with glasses.
2: It does. Put your glasses on.
0: She so desperately wants me to wear glasses for some reason.
2: I don't know why.
0: She must have a thing for guys in glasses, and she wants me in glasses. I have no issue seeing something on the screen as long as it's arm's length away or more, I'm fine. Let me see here. Jackie writes, yo, Rover, love the show. As a listener of your show and WMMS, I also listen to the afternoon show. While listening last week, a caller named Juanita phoned into the afternoon show. I have to laugh just reading that part. It was clearly Mary from St. Louis, but she was using another name. Not only was she using another name, but she acted totally different and even had a Latino accent, which she doesn't have when she calls into your show. We know she's not well mentally, but did we know she has multiple personality disorder? This lady is a lunatic. Please call her out when she phones into the show next. So she's calling into the afternoon show as well, using a different voice and a different name. Like Sybil, wasn't that like a movie or something or a book or something about that back in 100 years ago?
2: Yeah.
0: Rick writes, yo, Rover, just curious how Gianna is doing with the new car. Any dings, dents, or scratches yet? Has she called Dougie for any help? Is she even driving it at all? And most importantly, how much did Dougie's insurance bill go up with a new 16-year-old driver on her policy? All excellent questions, Rick. Thank you for those. Any issues so far? Dings, dents, scratches?
2: No, she is never home. She's driving all the time. She loves it. And I have checked. I just did over the weekend a circle around the car, just to see, make sure everything's okay.
0: You did a walk around to make sure.
2: Yep, I did do that.
0: Good?
2: Yeah, everything's okay, knock on wood. She does like driving. She is always out of the house, which is nice. Mm-hmm.
0: Of course, it's like how normal 16-year-olds, or 16-year-olds back in the day. Now they don't seem to really care too much about driving.
2: She worked Saturday night. She babysat for a family and she drove herself there. When she was done, she came home. Like, it's just very nice having. She goes to dance. Like, I love it. The insurance, I have not checked yet. I have not gotten a statement in the mail, so I can probably log on and see what it is.
0: But you have to, like, did you have to add them or how does that work?
2: He's linked into the whole, my agent's linked into the policy and everything with the car.
0: So linked into the policy.
2: Like
0: with
2: he has the VIN, like he has all that stuff, and then they'll send me the bill, but I pay twice a year.
0: Okay.
2: So I can log in.
0: Steven writes, yo, Rover, I was driving through Cuyahoga Falls a few weeks ago and I saw a license plate that could be inspiration for JLR's new car. Let's see. Ah. Stinky One is the license plate on this. Stinky One. I like it. P.S. August is coming quick. Any update on the onesies?
2: Yeah.
0: Doogie has been placed in charge of the onesies. And we'll let you know as soon as she completes the order.
2: I have a whole bunch of merch that I have been pitching you, saying you could really do well with this. And we'll see. We'll see. What are you doing? People will buy it. It's amazing.
0: In the hopper.
2: Okay. Do you want me to do the onesies? I'll do the onesies.
0: No, no. I got it. I have it all under control.
2: But I will get it done. No, I will do the onesies.
0: No, no. She's got some guy. And we're okay.
2: I do. I have a guy. I'll design it. I got a printer.
0: No, already got it. Everything's done.
2: Let's do this.
0: Nope.
2: First person to get it done sells it.
0: No, thank you.
2: Why not?
0: Nice try.
2: What? Because I'll get it done this week. You can have them on sale by the end of the week.
0: Here is an email from Deska. Is this Hyro? I'm not sure. Yo, Rover, crazy story. My girlfriend got me tickets to Designer Con in Pasadena, and she wanted to leave at 8:45 a.m. We left the house at 9:01 a.m. This crash happened shortly before 9 a.m. We would have been on the very same freeway where all these people got hurt. It was madness. One killed, and then he sent an article, one killed, 32 hurt, and crash with jackknifed big rig on 210 freeway. This is in the Los Angeles area. What is Designer Con? Does anyone have any idea what that is? Designer Con in Pasadena.
1: It's like a hype beast thing. What? I don't know.
0: What is it?
1: Sounds like a hype beast thing with all sorts of cool clothes and stuff.
0: I don't know. Maybe it is.
2: I think there's a news story about this. Do you see it in that email?
0: I see the news story.
3: Oh,
0: yes.
3: Yeah.
2: I think I sent it.
3: Hold it up.
0: And then he did send me dash cam video of, not from him, but from somebody that saw this crash.
4: Over the median. Jackknife causing a deadly crash that injured more than 30 people. The freeway shut down for hours. This is video posted to the Citizen app. LA County Fire says the truck crossed over the center divider just west of Irwindale Avenue and collided with several vehicles. One person was pronounced dead at the scene. 10 others were taken to the hospital, including 6 children. More than 20.
0: Hey, you sent me dash cam of this. It looked like the semi truck. Something happened. I don't know if they had to blow out something. And they went all the way to the right and they hit a guardrail or barricade. And then it went back to the left across all the lanes. And then over that center divider, I guess. Justin writes, Rover, did you notice the two callers who had a different opinion than Charlie because they didn't believe in players being forced to wear pride stuff on their jerseys? Charlie told them both to shut up. This perfectly encapsulates the party of tolerance. Everyone has to respect my beliefs, but I don't have to respect theirs.
3: Exactly.
0: You mentioned it. They always want to force their beliefs down other people's throats. But if someone, most of the population, has different beliefs, that's unacceptable and they are a bigot. People like Charlie are the bigots. He had two outbursts where he told callers to shut up.
3: Well, one guy was Carlos that will not stop talking. I was just trying to have a conversation with him, but he likes to yap a little too much, so I told him to shut up. The other guy, I don't remember, but he probably also deserved to shut up.
0: This guy
3: continues.
0: You know
3: what this guy emailing? You know what you could do?
2: What?
3: Shut up.
0: He says, I'm Jewish. Should I force players to wear yarmulkes for Hanukkah? No, and I never would because that's infringing on their beliefs. Would Charlie think it's okay to force players to wear yarmulkes for a month?
3: Of course.
1: 30 wearing hats.
0: Of course he would, yes.
3: Yeah.
1: 30 wearing hats.
0: You just cut the bill off, move it to the back of the head, you're good to go.
3: They should get those cool locks, too. I don't know what those things are called. Yeah, do the whole thing.
0: Thank you for the feedback on removing you know from the sayings list. Doing that will save me a lot of time going forward. But if I did count how many times Jeffrey said you know for the two shows last week, it was 32 times in 2 days. He uses, you know, like punctuation. This is all just on the main show, so the sayings count might seem lower, because I'm sure on the aftermath, it is a lot more. Here's the sayings over the last 2 days. We only had two shows last week. Nice try twice. There you go, twice. Whatever, once. Funny, twice. Thank you very much, once. Yikes, three times. Like I said, three times. Craig writes, good morning, Rover. I hope Doogie gives this email to you. Doogie just proved on Friday's show what a hypocrite she is. When you guys were talking about the minor league baseball team who wouldn't wear the gay pride jerseys, she said they should all be fired. They should do what their team owners and the league says to do. But yet, when a player from a championship team doesn't want to visit the White House because Trump is president, she has no problem with that, even though the team wants them to. She'll come up with some stupid liberal excuse of why she's right. I'm surprised that Snitzer was on the side of the baseball players who refused to wear the jersey. That proves to me that he's not a hypocrite, because I believe he said in the past the players don't have to visit the White House when their team tells them to. P.S. Stay hydrated.
2: I don't think the team tells them they have to visit the White House. I think usually it's a lot of people that don't go to the White House. Whether it's one president or a different president, right?
0: I don't know. I don't pay attention to who goes, who doesn't go. Does the whole team go? Does one? Does three guys stay back? I don't know. Crystal Sweater Puppy writes, hi, Rover. Regarding players not wanting to wear a rainbow arm sleeve, one aspect I talked about is that you cannot compel speech. The Constitution gives you freedom of expression, which is infringed upon when someone compels you to express a viewpoint. The ACLU, which is very left-leaning, has successfully defended conservative teachers who did not use a trans student's new name because it is compelled speech. I cannot force Charlie to wear a cross or a MAGA hat. It's also sad that not supporting something is equated to being against something. I don't support the Atlanta Braves. It doesn't mean I dislike them. Charlie won't be able to argue with this and will probably just say I'm weird or religious or conservative when I am neither.
3: I don't even know what you're saying. I don't even get it. So yeah, I won't argue with it. I would say that not wearing the thing is a little different than wearing it and then scribbling some Bible verse on top of it. It's a little different than just not wearing it, but okay.
0: Josh has an email that he wants. So let's see. This is about Crystal's relationship. This is a very, haven't read this yet, but it's very long. Maybe I'll have to hold on just a minute and come back to that. We do have a lot to discuss this morning. Our number is 866-YO-ROVER, 866-967-6837. We'll be right back on Rover's Morning Glory. Hang on.
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0: starting to get into an email for Crystal, but it was so long that I decided I have to wait until after the break. This guy says,
1: "You've got mail."
0: Thank you, Jeffrey. This is to Crystal. Everyone has a dream of being financially stable enough that our significant other doesn't ever have to work again in their life if they don't want to. Skinny, her boyfriend, saying that is truly, absolutely nothing special or unique in any way. Don't be flattered by that, please, Crystal. Everyone would have it that way if the choice was given. Like I said before, we all witnessed in the beginning of her time on the air, she does not like to be alone. Remember the things she put up with from her ex-husband and how she would always want him back regardless? This poor girl just wants someone who she loves to love her back equally. And for that, she makes herself believe anything her boyfriend tells her because she doesn't want to lose him and go back to being alone. That sucks. I feel bad for her, honestly, because this kid should have been stoked to move in with her. If he's in love, of course. I think it's just a piece of ass. Literally whatever he wants, whenever he wants it. That's how he sees it. That's what my guy brain thinks. Rover, I think she's delusional, but how about you guys? The guy tells her what any female would want to hear from the guy that she loves. He definitely knows what he's doing, in my opinion. If he loved her like she says she loves him, he would be okay with her problems being his problems and vice versa, sharing financial responsibilities, blah, blah, blah, blah, blah. I don't know. I don't know anything about the guy. I haven't met the guy. Don't know anything about their relationship. So I would say anything's possible. This guy could be right. Crystal could be right. I don't know. Now, we don't know when she said, oh, he can't move in with me because he has these life goals that he wants to be. I said, what are these life goals? She said, well, I don't know what they are exactly. That I did find a little bit strange. Crystal, how do you respond to this guy's email?
2: Well, honestly, I love being alone. I'm very content being alone in my own house. I can just watch TV all day long and never move from the couch and play games on my phone and be perfectly fine. So I'm not bothered in that way. Of course, I would love to spend my life with somebody, have a companion, somebody to share things with. I think most people want that out of life. So I don't think that I'm strange in that way, or strange in the fact that I was with somebody for 19 years and wanted to try to make that relationship work because they were the father of my child. And we had invested a lot of time and different things into that relationship that I wanted to try to protect, to keep in my life. I do think that people make mistakes. I do think that people have problems, and you work through those things as a couple. Love changes over time. It's not the same as when you first get together. So, I mean, to me, all that stuff is neither here nor there. Skinny's a great guy. He's a good person. And I believe in his word that he does one day want to make things more permanent with me, would like to move in together. But he wants to feel a certain way before he takes those steps. Same, I mean, and not to throw this out there, but Charlie doesn't want to get married. It's not something that, you know, he's sitting here pressing.
3: I'm just waiting to get my life goals in order.
0: I mean, like, Charlie, what are those life goals?
3: Don't worry about it.
0: I don't know.
3: Yeah. It's a personal thing.
2: Yeah, I mean, that's his own personal choice.
0: Sorry, Krista.
2: Yeah, that's like his choice. And it's my boyfriend's choice to not take that step yet. And I respect that. If he's not ready for that, then that's okay. We can still work on a relationship.
0: But Charlie hasn't been saying that he's going to get married for you know, this entire time. Well, he says, I'm not going to get married.
2: My boyfriend hasn't said, I want to move in yet. So I've been saying that. I'm the one ready for that step. He hasn't said that. He would like that one day, but he's not ready for that. So,
0: but he does want to marry you.
2: We do talk about those things. Okay. Yeah, he would love to progress our relationship one day in that manner. But he's just not ready yet.
0: Now, I was watching the look on both Doogie and Charlie's faces when Crystal said she doesn't mind being alone. She likes being alone. both, almost in unison, had these big eye rolls.
2: I didn't make any.
3: I swear to God, I didn't make any.
0: Big eye rolls.
3: You have a little small computer screen.
2: Yeah, put your glasses on.
0: Oh, your eyes, both of your eyes bugged out. I could see those eyeballs.
3: For some reason? Yeah. Is this something you want to say? Total
0: snits, you see them? Did they? Snitch. Okay.
1: Snitch. I have my glasses on.
3: This is something. Okay.
0: Rover, he doesn't want to get put on the spot.
3: Something you want to say for some reason?
0: You're no, absolutely
3: it,
0: you're
3: not. You're trying to put it through the Charlie Dougie filter. I don't know why you're doing that. If this is something you want to say.
0: No, I would say that. What do you think? I'd be afraid to say that? If that's
3: like
0: what I.
3: Want, sounds like you
0: no,
3: are.
0: No, absolutely not.
3: I was
0: watching the two of you.
3: Did not make an eye roll. I know Crystal's alone all the time. I know Crystal better than you do, so I didn't.
0: Does she like being alone?
3: I don't think it bothers her, really. I truly don't.
0: Dougie, did you? You're telling me, Dougie, you didn't roll your eyes?
3: I was looking at her.
2: She is always. She's always said she is not good when she's by herself without a relationship. She loses her mind. She gets very sad and lonely and makes weird posts on social media.
3: Well, that part's true. Yeah, she does make weird posts.
2: She goes nuts, bonkers.
3: But she makes weird posts when she's in a relationship too.
2: Well, she's just weird on social media. But when it comes to her doing her thing, I mean, she went from her daughter and her husband to mm-hmm. being alone, and mm-hmm. she's okay with that. She's in a relationship. So she can't see him every day, and she's okay with that.
3: I also don't think it's that weird to me that this guy doesn't want to move in. He lives an hour away.
0: Yeah, I don't think it's weird either. I don't think I'd want to move.
2: Well,
3: so you do think it's weird?
2: Well, after two years, I do.
3: No, Deja, you do. Because I don't, because he owns a home. You have to sell the home.
2: She would be willing and then to go live there.
3: I don't think, an hour? Then she has to drive an hour to work every day? I don't think
0: Well,
3: she
0: you can ask her. Would you be willing to move in with him if he asked?
2: No. No, I don't think so.
3: Yeah.
2: It is. I would have to be up at 4:30 to drive here. I'm up at 4:30 just to get ready and mm-hmm. come here. But to get up and be, I'd get up at 3:30 in the morning every day.
0: So how often do you spend the night over there?
2: I was just there for the weekend, half the weekend. But really the weekend, that's when we have time to see each other right now, not during the week. So maybe I'll see him on a Friday.
0: Here is an email from Darla, I believe. Give me a second here. She says, OMG, this explains the London apartment Rover and Brittany get out. I happen to be listening to this podcast while cleaning this weekend. 6 minutes could save your life and your fortune, Rover. I think you are part of a slow burn con, or at the very least, staying in an apartment of con artists that could even be in jail right now or previously in jail. You have to listen to this podcast. You can skip the non-essential part. Start around 20 minutes in for about 6 minutes. It's scary ass yet. Get out quietly and lose all contact with them. I feel like they targeted you because you have some money and it could be part of a slow burn con. If not, you're likely still mixed up with some very bad people and you really know nothing about it. Coming from a longtime listener, first time caller / emailer.
2: What's going on?
0: Yeah, I don't know. And then she sent a link to a podcast, which I'm going to forward this to my wife. She's in charge of listening to any true crime podcasts for me. She can listen to that and give me my give her opinion on that. So, yeah, I don't know what the con is. I'm not sure exactly what the what could the con be exactly.
3: They can't make rent this month.
0: Yes, what's that?
3: They can't make rent this month, so hey, can you chip in since you're staying there?
2: Yeah, slow burn, meaning it's going to take a while. You think they're good, and then it's like, ooh, something happened.
3: They don't truly own the place you're in. Mm. You're just in somebody else's house.
2: Oh, boy.
0: So I'm a squatter right now?
2: Yes.
3: Yeah, but you're unaware that you're squatting.
0: Somebody's going to come in and be like, what are you doing in here?
3: You're like, no, I rented this. It's from a prostitute.
0: So then what would the con be? I just don't understand. Like, if you're going to con somebody, wouldn't you try to get something out of that person?
3: That's coming up.
0: What are they getting?
3: That's coming up.
2: Yeah, we don't know.
3: The ask hasn't happened yet. They're luring you in going, oh, we're normal. We have a bunch of money. So
0: they are going to get one thing from me. This is for sure. So you were talking last week, Charlie, about the, and I'll tell you, we went to the, that Royal Ascot race and all that. I'll tell you about that coming up here in a minute, but last week you asked, when am I going to walk this marathon? And I said, I don't know. You should look at the temperature. Now, I knew it was supposed to get a little bit warm, okay?
3: We got 10
0: but
3: days.
0: I didn't realize what the temperature is supposed to be.
3: Mm-hmm.
0: And so they are moving from an amber. I don't know how they do it here, but they're moving from an amber alert. That means you have some high temperatures. Watch out if you're old or whatever. Now they're moving to a red alert.
3: Ooh, that doesn't sound
0: and
3: good.
0: They say that on Wednesday, the temperature is going to hit 40 degrees Celsius. Now, I had to look this up and convert it. That's 104 degrees Fahrenheit.
1: Oh, my gosh. Are you kidding? On Wednesday? Was that when you were going to do the walk?
0: So here's what happened. My wife tells me this. She goes, oh, my mom just sent me something about how it's going to be 104. I said, no, it's not going to be 104. Doing the conversion wrong. She goes, here's the story. She sent it. I go, oh, my God. Now, if you'll recall, I'm 3 for 3 on air conditioning now because I went to Miami. Air conditioning broke. Ohio, air conditioning broke. Get here. Air conditioning broke. So it's going to be 104 degrees and there's no air conditioning. Now, I did talk to the building and they said, oh, good news. We have the service people come because the air conditioning, I don't know how they do stuff over here, but it comes from the building. So it's like the building's air. I don't know. I'm not even entirely sure what's going on. But we have the service scheduled for Thursday.
1: Can I tell
0: you? That doesn't do me any good. Does not do me any good when it's 104 degrees on Wednesday. Now, I have another problem here. Because the Hooker's place, they never really lived here, there are no shades or window coverings or anything like that.
3: Ooh,
0: so the sun just comes in. It's hot. It's hotter in here, way hotter in here than out there.
3: Is the AC, whatever system they're using, is it working properly, but it just doesn't work really? Or
0: no, it doesn't work properly at all.
3: But also, even when it does work properly, it's kind of weird and probably won't do much.
0: That I don't know. Now, because they're not calling it air conditioning. They're calling it comfort cooling. Mm-hmm. I don't know what that means exactly. I don't know. Anyhow, so they acknowledge that there's an issue, not just in this unit, but in other units, and they are hot now.
1: Aren't you
0: so what I did, I went online. This was in the middle of the night the other night. And I'm laying there in bed about ready to fall asleep. My wife tells this to me. I go, oh, no, we have to go into alert mode. I get on Amazon. I need a portable air conditioning unit. Everything sold out. How could you be sold out on Amazon? Everything sold out on Amazon. So then I go, okay, there's got to be some other place. They don't have Home Depots, but there's other things. Every store, she's given me stores like, oh, this is a hardware store, or like a home store. All of them, unavailable, sold out. So there has been a run on portable air conditioners.
3: This happens anytime it gets really hot. What day did you try to buy this?
0: Let's see, probably Friday night.
3: Yeah, you should have got it Tuesday as soon as you got in. Go, oh, this doesn't work. We need to order something.
0: I didn't know it was going to be 104, Charlie. I thought it was going to be like 80, which I can deal with, but 104? So I did find a portable air conditioner unit somewhere. I forget, on a company called, I don't know, some weird ass company. Supposedly it's going to be delivered tomorrow.
3: And how much was this?
0: I believe it was 500 pounds.
3: Oh, so this is going to be it'll be a nicer unit then. It's not going to be some cheap thing, hopefully.
0: I don't know. I have no idea.
3: How many BTUs?
0: 12,000 BTUs.
3: That sounds nice.
1: I would be complaining.
0: That I'm just going to set this thing up. I don't know what I'm going to do because
3: is it getting delivered to you?
0: It's being delivered tomorrow.
3: Okay.
0: Yeah.
2: Did you buy curtains too?
0: Well, there's no curtain rods. There's nothing to hang curtains. So
4: the Jeffrey route.
1: The
4: stick up ones.
1: Yeah, do the ones.
0: Tried it, did it. And then I bought some and they're white and the sun just comes right through them. I go, well, this is stupid. So then I realized I'm an idiot. I bought, they're really cheap, these stick up ones. I bought black ones. Those do block the sun. However, there's a slight problem. So the white ones, I stuck them up in the window frame, and it's drywalled, and that just rips all the paint right off. Just ripped it off. I go, I can't be ripping somebody's paint down. I can't. Now I have to go find some paint. I'm gonna have to, like, it's gonna.
4: You have to buy the place.
0: I don't even know what's
1: going on. They already did.
0: Is that what it is?
2: Yeah.
0: This is the scam. This is the, okay. If we break it, you buy it.
2: I mean, make a couple holes in the wall. Get a black sheet and just nail it to the wall and block the whole window out. And then you could just fill in those little holes with some toothpaste or something. Nobody ever notice.
0: Yeah. With toothpaste?
2: Yeah. That's what you do in your college dorm. You'd make holes
0: with little
2: thumbtacks and take some toothpaste and fill. The janitors don't like it because there's like some oil and toothpaste that when you go to paint over it, it ruins the wall or something. But who cares when you're in college? You don't want to get in trouble for all those little holes you put in the wall. So you just fill them.
0: Mm-hmm. So I don't know what this lady thinks I'm getting scammed with exactly, but maybe. But they will be getting, because obviously I can't take a portable air conditioning unit with me. So that's just going to live here. That's theirs from this point forward, a 500-pound, I mean that in dollars and by currency, not weight, but 500-pound air conditioning unit. And then I had to go on Amazon and buy a window kit. Jeffrey probably knows all about this, right? Now, this doesn't hang outside the window. It sits in the place, but it's got a tube that goes out the window. But you need like something to try and like mount it. This is going to be a whole ordeal.
4: Should come with it. The thing that blocks the window from
0: the
4: plastic thing?
0: Or I mean, I looked it up in the comments on the, nope, doesn't come with it. Nope. So I had to buy that separately for 25 pounds.
3: And it's really only going to do one room too, the unit.
0: Oh, that's enough though. And then my wife is like, "Don't worry about it. We're gonna be okay. That's just, you know, we'll tough it out." I go, I don't think you're thinking this through. 104 degrees Fahrenheit, when there's no window coverings, the sun comes in, that can increase the temperature in here to like 115 degrees.
3: It could be like being in a car. Yeah, you can't. No. So when's the walk happening?
0: Not when it's 104 degrees.
3: Well,
0: I'm not sure yet, Charlie. I don't know. I have until the 4th of July. I've got 10 days. One of those days has got to be cooler. I actually looked over the weekend. It looks like it's going to be
4: a brisk 90.
0: No, I think it's going to be like 75.
3: No, Friday it's 91, Saturday it's 87, Sunday it's 77.
0: Hold on, let me look at this weather. You're lying to me.
3: No, Rover, and that's the last weekend you have to do it.
2: Yeah, what's the max temp and the minimum temp? Where are we trying to fall? What do you want? What's your ideal walking temperature? Is it 85?
0: No, that's 65. A little too hot.
3: I would say 65 because you're going to work on sweat.
0: About
3: chilly.
0: 70, 75 would be all right for me.
1: It's still warm.
0: So that looks like Sunday. It's going to be 75.
3: And that's pretty far out from now. I mean, that'll change. We can't really, but man. That's your last weekend to do it.
2: Okay, so we're shooting for Sunday.
0: Might have to shoot for Sunday. Yep. I think that's going to be the day. Maybe if the weather stays as it is, I'm going to walk a marathon on Sunday. Live stream the whole thing for Charlie so he knows that there's no cheating going on.
3: For everybody.
0: Just for Charlie.
3: No, for everybody, because nobody believes you can do it.
0: Anybody can watch, but I'm saying mostly for you because you're the one who thinks that I'm going to try to cheat, but I'm not.
3: Nobody thinks you can do this.
2: I do.
3: No.
4: Well, of course you do.
3: Okay, Crystal does, but nobody
0: else. Anybody who thinks I can't do it, yeah, you're definitely, I mean...
2: Your fueling is fire.
0: It's definitely going to happen. There's absolutely no doubt in my mind at this point.
3: You'll back out before Sunday.
0: No, there's no doubt in my mind that I will be able. I have until the 4th of July. No doubt in my mind that I will be able to do this. There's no doubt. I'm 100% convinced, positive that this is not going to be an issue. Now, if it's 104, that would kill me. I'm not going to do that. Yeah. But 75. I think I can.
3: Excuses are starting.
0: I think I can manage that.
3: As the time gets closer, the excuses are starting right now. It's too hot.
4: I would have done it if it was 75, but it's 77. I can't.
0: Doogie, what do you have coming up in your award-winning shizzy?
1: Some really incredible video of an older artist on stage performing and almost collapsing until the medical team comes out. I'll tell you who it is and what they had to do to this person on stage next.
0: All right, we'll get to that in just a moment. We'll be right back on Rover's Morning Glory. Hang on.
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0: Lindsay is coming up in just a moment. What do you have on the way, Dougie?
1: I'm going to tell you about an incident that happened with a performer, older guy, and he was on stage and something happened where his medical team had to come out. I'll tell you who it is and what they did to him next.
0: All right, we'll get to that in just a moment. Pappy says, Rover, do a hillbilly AC. You take a styrofoam cooler, drill a 4-inch hole on the side and a 1-inch slot on the front. Fill it with ice and put a small fan facing down through the lid. It works way better than you would think.
2: Is that a swamp cooler? Is that what it's called?
0: Don't know. I've heard of a swamp cooler before. I remember when I was growing up, a guy that I knew had a swamp cooler because the air conditioning, he said, was too expensive or something. So I don't know what that, maybe. Wonder if that would actually work. Jeffrey Loves Men says, Rover, you can walk this marathon. I'm a 41-year-old smoker. I walked 23 miles in one day at a music festival. Speaking of music festivals, I saw also on the news when they were talking about this heat wave. They said that in France, they had some music festivals that are going on in France. So the weather's going to be like 100 degrees. They banned the music festivals from selling alcohol. Wow. Could you imagine if you were that promoter? Well, could you imagine if you were going to that music festival and they're like, oh, you have to, you know, no alcohol. How would you make your money if you're the promoter? You can't sell any alcohol at the thing. That's an absolute disaster for a music festival.
1: Why did they do that, you think?
2: So you'll drink water instead of...
0: Get heat stroke, right? People just start dropping dead. Dougie, are you ready for the shizzy?
1: Yeah.
0: Here we go.
3: Hear the shizzy on Rover's Morning Glory.
1: Vice President J.D. Vance held some talks with Iranian officials in Switzerland yesterday, even as the president threatened fresh attacks on Iran from back home. So the talks held at a resort are meant to work out the details of a memorandum of understanding the U.S. and Iran signed. The understanding that the two signed, that U.S. and Iran signed last week, to pause more than 3 months of war. And while Vance said he hoped the two sides could turn over a new leaf, Trump wrote online that the U.S. would hit Iran very hard again, only harder unless Iran reined in its allies in Lebanon. So Trump's back home stirring the pot.
0: Mm-hmm.
1: The vice president's trying to come up with an agreement, and it's just... Mm-hmm.
0: Didn't the Iranians walk out after that? After Trump said he would bomb the yit out of them?
4: They threatened to and started to, I guess, and then came back. And then they were in, like, I guess, till the wee hours in the morning.
0: So that was like a LaRocque walkout, basically. Yeah. So you get up, you storm out, you come back, you turn around after you get 30 feet up.
4: Yeah. He had to take Wiz Khalifa.
0: Okay.
4: Whatever they call it over there.
1: They're still trying to work it all out. A wave of shootings in Chicago has left at least 7 people dead and 38 hurt since Friday night, according to police. The violence prompted the president to renew his call to send the military into the city, writing on Truth Social that he could make Chicago safe in a month if the governor just asked for help. The office of Illinois Governor J.B. Pritzker, who has repeatedly turned down Trump's calls for military response, did not immediately comment. And police said that there have been at least 24 shootings since 5 p.m. In one of the worst incidents, at least 12 people in a crowd were wounded when an SUV pulled up and 2 people inside opened fire. Mm. The victims, 8 men and 4 women, ranged in the age from 17 to 47 and were treated at 4 hospitals. The shooting happened on Juneteenth, which is the same day former President Obama and former First Lady Michelle Obama welcomed the first visitors to his presidential center on the south side. This is pretty scary because in a matter of days, I'm flying to this airport. Federal officials are investigating a close call between 2 passenger jets at Boston Logan International Airport. This happened over the weekend. On Saturday morning, there was a Delta flight arriving from Dallas, had to abort its landing to avoid an American airline plane taking off from an intersecting runway. An aviation expert saying the 2 jets came within about 300 feet of each other.
0: Seems pretty close.
1: Yeah, thanks.
0: Doesn't it?
1: Yeah. The crew of Delta Flight 2351 carrying 129 passengers and 6 crew members coordinated with air traffic control to perform a go-around after onboard systems warned of nearby traffic. The plane did land safely and the passengers got off normally. American Airlines and the airport pointed questions to the FAA, which said that they're looking into

0: What happened? The scare comes amid a string of recent aviation incidents.
1: Now, Dushy, you said you're going to be at that airport. What are you going to Boston for? Nationals?
0: I am on Friday afternoon. I'm flying to Boston. And then we drive to Mystic, Connecticut. And guess where we're going to be on Sunday?
2: Where?
0: We're going to dinner about a mile away from Taylor Swift's home.
1: Oh, wow. Fascinating.
0: And guess who's all great at Taylor Swift's this week?
3: Who?
0: Taylor. And armed guards. And there's rumors that she's getting married at that property where I'm going to be. How weird is that?
2: Wait, so you picked a restaurant out because it's going to be Taylor Swift's wedding venue? How far is this from where you're...
0: not a wedding venue. It's about 15 minutes away. From
2: so
0: where we're going to be.
2: Not too far out of the way?
0: No, we're going to go to dinner after they do a convention. Mm-hmm. So Sunday night will be...
1: So this is how you picked it, because of Taylor Swift?
0: Well, yeah.
1: Okay.
0: How cool is that?
2: You're an adult.
1: Not cool at all.
0: I don't
1: think she's getting married in Connecticut, is she?
0: Yeah, Rhode Island. Her Rhode Island home.
1: Rhode Island.
0: Yeah. Okay. That's pretty neat.
3: Are you going to do a drive-by? Are you going to do a slow creep? Are you guys walking, standing out front?
0: All of it. There's guards right there, though, with guns.
1: So how do you know that?
0: Because they're all on TMZ.
1: Oh, okay.
0: Because people are all doing this, what we're going to do.
1: But doing what you're doing, basically.
0: Being weird.
1: Okay.
0: All right, this is exciting if you are gluten-free. 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According to the company, roughly 30% of the U.S. population actively seeks gluten-free options.
1: Oh,
2: how many?
1: Nonsense.
2: What percentage?
1: That's a lie.
0: 30%.
1: No.
2: So I Googled this right before she even said it, because I was wondering. It says less than 1% of the population medically require a gluten-free diet conditions like celiac disease. But an estimated 20 to 25% people follow one of the diets.
0: So I'm right.
1: So you're telling me a third of people in the United States believe they can't have gluten. Okay.
3: Did you ever get that gluten test done?
0: I did not get the gluten test done because I have to stock up on eating the gluten. And like,
1: what do you mean?
0: I have to, so I cannot eat a bagel or French bread. It just destroys me. So I would have to eat that, but I have to be by a bathroom. Like 20 minutes later, I'll be sick. So I'd have to do that and then go get the blood test, have that in my system for a few days.
1: Uh-huh.
0: Like keep eating bagels like every day for like 4 days so that it's in my system. So
1: that's how they do the test?
0: The doctor said you don't want to go in not having any of that in your system because then they can't tell. So I just haven't had time to be by a toilet nonstop. So after Nationals.
1: Okay. After Taylor Swift's wedding, maybe
0: Taylor
1: you can do that. Okay, go on.
0: Definitely. And then finally, this is the story that I had teased about a performer on stage. This is Rod Stewart, almost fainted Friday night on stage in Utah. And his medical team had to come out and use an oxygen tank for him. This is Young Turks.
1: Young Turks, what does that mean?
4: It's a song. 45.
5: It's a song that came out in 1981.
1: Oh.
4: It's a good song.
0: He's standing.
1: So what is he doing there?
2: He's standing, and he's kind of like leaning. And I look at him, he's like about to fall over.
0: He's bent over.
1: Jeez.
0: He's always got to lean on something.
1: Now he's leaning on the thing that goes around the drum kit, that plexiglass thing.
2: Let this guy stop.
1: People are looking at him like, this guy's going to drop dead?
2: Yes.
0: No.
1: Like his fellow musicians?
0: Oh, on stage, yeah, they know something's up. Look at the drummer.
2: Now he's on this really far side of the stage. He's leaning up against the jumbotron.
0: You see the medical, his manager, stage guys, they're all right there.
1: No, I don't see anybody.
2: You'll see.
0: Underneath the tee. So
2: this guy comes out. He's like, hey.
1: you all right? And he's like, no, I'm going to drop dead.
2: So they bring out this oxygen tank.
1: Oh, my God.
0: I don't know why he didn't walk off stage.
3: Yeah, walk off stage. No, this is real. This is his life.
5: The one thing Rod Stewart does not want to do is disappoint his fans. I've been listening to Rod Stewart since the early 80s.
3: Great.
1: Oh, man, they're giving him oxygen right there. Crazy.
5: Because the venue is like 4,300 feet above sea level, and that does affect a person's breathing.
0: In Utah?
1: That's oh, so you think it's the elevation that got
5: him? Gucci.
1: Could also be that, or he's 1,000 years old.
0: He's 81.
1: Yeah, that's
0: he's
1: pretty old.
0: He's so good. He's coming to town. Like,
2: who would go see this?
1: I would not.
2: Elder abuse.
0: No, yeah. He's fantastic.
1: And I don't think I'd invest in a ticket. Like,
0: oh, I would.
1: What are the odds that he's going to make it that long, dude?
0: No, he. It's. Oh, no, he's going to sit down. Mouse. Like when you.
4: The love train by the OJs.
0: Now he's on a chair.
1: All right, so now he's just sitting down in a fold-up chair, essentially. Okay.
0: When I went and saw Barry Manilow, it's very evident that he's up there in age. When he sings, he's still, like, Rod still has a great voice. Just doing what they used to do. Rod used to run around the stage. I've seen him quite a few times in concert. He's amazing. He's very active on stage. When you're 81, you can't do that. I think Barry Manilow's 80. 81 as well. You can't do that stuff. So still go for the enjoyment. So he's okay. There you go. That's a shizzy on Rover's Morning Glory.
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1: Jen says there's no way Doogie is eating gluten-free. There's gluten in everything. You don't have to binge on bread to get gluten. So are you gluten-free now, Doogie?
2: I don't eat a lot of bread at all. I eat chicken. I don't know.
3: It's just anything with wheat. That's all it is.
2: If they're going to test me, I want to have the stuff that makes me extremely sick in my system. Whatever is in French bread or Italian bread or
3: flour,
2: bagels.
3: Wheat.
1: Do you eat pasta?
3: That's what gluten is.
2: If I do eat pasta, I eat gluten-free pasta. And I don't get
1: sick. Do you eat any cereals?
2: No.
4: Pretzels.
1: Any pastries?
2: I do eat pretzels. And I'm okay on pretzels. I don't eat pastries. If I eat pastries, I get sick.
1: Here's some hidden sources of gluten. Soups, sauces, gravies, salad dressings, and soy sauce all use gluten as a thickener or a flavor enhancer. So, I don't know if Doogie, if that's really what's causing your
2: That's why I want to test it. But I have it, again, I have to, yeah.
1: So B2 and I were, we came out for, well, A, to do a marathon, and B, go to this Royal Ascot race. I've never been to a horse race before. And so we went to that over the weekend. We went to that on Saturday. We were invited by some people, and they had some tickets to this.
2: What people? Who?
1: We were invited by a couple that we know.
2: Who? Do they live out there? Do they travel?
1: Not the prostitute. Another couple.
2: Who? They traveled out there?
1: No, they live here. And their company basically paid for the tickets. And so we went to, that's how we ended up going to this horse race. And so you guys ever been to a horse race before?
3: Mm-mm.
4: No.
3: I've been to the one.
4: No, I've never been to a horse race.
3: The buggy one, yeah.
2: Yeah, Northfield here. Park, yeah. Yeah. But that's different. Yeah.
1: Man, it's a lot bigger. The venue is a lot bigger than you think it's going to be. Like, you go there and, like, the grandstands and the whole thing, it's just an enormous facility that they have. But this thing, you have to dress up, and they have, like, a dress code, and you have to do, like, the whole thing. Now, I'll show you some pictures here in just a minute, but Doogie, I know that you got all hot and bothered over that Wuthering Heights. Now, what year was Wuthering Heights set in?
2: Oh, my gosh. The original was on TV. I don't know if it was like 1960, whatever.
1: But when is it set?
3: When is it set?
1: Not when was
4: like
1: it the made.
4: 22?
2: Like Victorians, right?
4: You have no idea.
2: No.
4: Do they have cell phones?
2: No.
4: Do they have cars?
2: No, a lot of horses.
4: Do they have electricity?
2: They have carriages. No, a lot of candles.
1: Now, I'm afraid that Doogie is going to see a picture of me in this getup, and she's going to, you know how hot and bothered she got over Wuthering Heights. So when she sees a picture of me in the morning dress, as
2: moist.
1: It's called,
2: yeah,
1: she's probably going to get all hot and bothered.
2: Give it to me.
1: I have a bunch of pictures that I sent, Stets.
2: Warning.
1: A warning for what? Watch out. Women may get aroused by
3: watch
1: this.
3: For, yeah,
5: and slip and fall.
3: Hit the wet floor sign. Yeah.
1: Mm-hmm.
2: Put it on, Stets.
3: Oh, yeah.
2: Whoa.
3: Look at this guy.
1: Look at that.
2: Wow. Are you wearing a girdle? You have no stomach.
1: A girdle?
2: Are those high-waisted pants?
1: Oh, those are high-waisted pants.
2: Okay, that's good look for you. They hold everything in. You look fantastic.
1: Well, when I went to get these pants, they kept pulling. Like, I would put them on, and they're like, I don't know. I put them where you would normally wear a pair of pants, and apparently that's not the right way to wear them. They go up. I'm not even kidding you. Like, they go, the waistline is up, like, at your belly button, which is
4: weird.
1: Way higher than I'm normally wearing pants.
2: Good on him.
4: That's how you're supposed to. I think that's how everybody's supposed to be wearing clothes. And I think if you just do it, you look better.
1: Where do you normally, like, where do your jeans sit?
4: Way
1: like,
4: lower.
1: My jeans are like this far below my belly button. I don't know, what is it, three inches or something? But, I mean, it's a lot lower than my belly button. So when you have pants coming up to your belly button.
2: I do.
1: It's just weird.
2: That's what I wear. I pull them all the way up.
5: Yeah.
1: Do you really?
2: Yeah, high waist.
4: Well, that's women versus men.
2: That's
1: there
2: cute.
1: We are.
3: Nice couple.
1: Yes, look at this. Doesn't that look like we're nice, at? Respectable yep. People there? What are we? I think we were pointing at the king and whatever, his wife. Is that the queen? Queen yes. consort? I'm not sure exactly what they're all called. I'll show you a video of that in a second.
2: Oh, but that's really pretty. How fun.
1: The women have to wear hats. The men have to wear top hats. And this whole getup. Now, it depends on what area that you're in exactly. You know, so they have different areas, and the people who are in this area, they all have to dress in this. It's really sort of cartoonish, really, frankly, but,
4: BG's hat looks like Carmen Sandiego, or didn't Melania wear that hat, too?
5: Oh, yeah. Oh, yeah. Melania, yeah.
2: Yeah. And what does your yellow tag say? Trackside Restaurant?
1: Yeah. So they have everyone has to wear
4: Esquire.
2: That's fantastic.
1: By the way, I didn't put that on there. They put that on there. The couple that invited us, because they're attorneys, and that their company. I think we were also then attorneys for the day. Although nobody brought it up, which I'm glad. I don't have to pretend that I know anything about English law.
4: A barrister, right? Not even an attorney.
1: Right, a barrister or a solicitor. Whatever. I'm not sure what the difference is there. Let's see.
2: That's
1: and then,
2: so great. You look fantastic. You both do.
5: Yeah, you guys look fabulous.
1: I learned a new thing. I did not know this. So they have a dinner at this whole thing and everything, and you're eating. And they gave you a filet. Well, you can choose whatever you want to eat, but I got a filet. Now, has anyone ever, first of all, have you ever heard of English mustard? Before anyone ever heard
4: Coleman's.
1: Of this?
4: Yeah, Coleman's English mustard. I buy that stuff.
1: You're right. Powder. Yes, that's what they said.
4: I had it at the airport when we left, and I said it blew my face off. Like, it hurt my nose so bad.
3: It's almost like wasabi.
4: I said, whoa, this is the best mustard I've ever had. And
1: it's incredible. And I put it on beef.
4: I didn't know that. So I stole it from the airport restaurant and I put it in my bag. And when I got home, turns out you could just buy the stuff. I'd never seen it before. So I don't know why I smuggled it internationally. But yeah, I've been eating that stuff. When I smoke meat now, sometimes you're supposed to put mustard on. I use that stuff because it's got the spice to it. It's unlike anything else.
1: Oh, they come over and they... So the couple that we were with, he also had a steak, a filet, and they come around and he goes, I'll take two scoops of horseradish and one scoop of mustard. And then they come around to me. I don't like horseradish. And I said, mustard for a steak? And they go, well, it's British mustard. And I said, okay, I'll try it. She goes, I'll put a little bit on here. You may not like it. I'll put a little bit. I'd never come back and give me more. This was delicious. It's so good.
4: And it's
1: me with some English mustard on
4: it. It's so spicy.
1: My wife was like, she didn't want to say anything. And I'm like, oh, this is not spicy. It is.
4: Not
1: but it's a different kind of spice,
4: it's
1: though.
4: It's like a horseradish. That's why I'm surprised you're saying you don't like horseradish. It's a horseradish kind of spice. It's in your nose. And you're like, what is this?
1: Wife started getting nervous that I was going to crap my pants because she knows how I get with spicy stuff. And I'm in this whole getup with those high-waisted pants on and a waistcoat, whatever the hell a waistcoat is. It's like a little vest.
4: Oh, yeah, you're going to have trouble getting all that down.
1: You have suspenders underneath that waistcoat.
4: And
1: they call them braces. Mm-hmm. And so, I mean, there's a lot to get undone if you have to crap, but...
4: Here's the mustard.
1: I can deal with stuff like that. It's not spicy. Ooh,
4: that's dangerous stuff.
1: Yeah, that's good stuff. But it's not spicy. I can't deal with jalapenos, that kind of stuff.
4: Yeah, it's different.
1: That will make me crap my pants.
3: It just goes right to your nose. It's that kind of spice.
1: It's good stuff. Good stuff.
4: Well, anyways, you can buy it here, I found out, just so you know.
5: I have a small one of that in my fridge, a tiny one.
4: Yeah, it's very, they're tiny.
1: They told me it's traditional to put it with beef. Like they'll eat beef with this mustard. I'd never heard of such a thing, and it sounds disgusting. It's delicious though. Let's see what else. I was triple fisting it at one point here. I had an Aperol spritz, a glass of champagne, and an after dinner port. This is at the end of the dinner here, and so I drank all three. Now, I thought I was being up until this point, I probably was being pretty good because it was a very long day. You get there at 10:30 in the morning and it goes on until 7:30 at night.
4: Ooh.
1: Actually, you can stay until like 8:30. We left it around 7:30. But it's a long, that's 9 hours. And so I'm like, I have to keep it together. And I thought I did.
2: Until you
1: But
2: did.
1: Then we got, what's that? Well, no, we got a car. We got a car to take us back. And it was like, it's an hour over an hour drive. And I just slept the entire way. Just completely passed out, snoring, she said, the whole way in the car. And then I got in and just immediately just stripped off all those, that whole get up and just got into bed and didn't wake up the next day until noon.
4: So in that picture, you're triple fisting, you don't have your hat on. Do you have to take the hat off while you eat?
1: Yeah, you inside the restaurant, okay. Hat comes off.
4: Okay, good.
1: Yep. Anywhere else, hat must stay on.
4: Well, was it fun?
1: Oh, yeah, I had a great time. It was fun. I mean, it was something different. I mean, it was pretty cool. And the horse racing? I think 7 races. I might have watched 2. Honestly, I don't have any interest in watching horse racing. I figured that out. Just give me the drinks, give me the food, give me the champagne, give me whatever, the Aperol spritz. I don't need the horse racing is just kind of in the background. Don't even need it. But I guess B2 and the girl that she was with, they went out now. They come around to the table and you can place your bets with a girl who has like a little terminal so you can place your bets. But for some reason, and I'm not sure why, the girl that we were with said, you don't want to place your bets here. You go in the room next door and they have like a, I don't know if it's a window. I didn't go over there. You go over there and you bet and you place your bets for the race. So I said, all right, why don't you go over there and place some bets? So B2 goes over. And she goes, well, what do you want me to bet? And I said, at this point, I'm like, I don't know. How much are you supposed to bet? And they go, oh, probably like 10 pounds. I said, let's just bet 100 pounds. And they're like, are you 100 pounds on a horse race to pick the winner or whatever? I said, yeah, let's do it. And I guess there's all sorts of different ways you can bet, like to place or to this or to that
4: Top
1: or to
4: three.
1: Wins.
4: Yeah, I tried it once and I was confused. And I said, okay, I thought we're just picking a horse.
1: So they go over there and they, you know, I lose track of them for, I don't know. They were probably gone for like 45 minutes because they go over. And then I guess this race ran after they placed their bets. B2 ended up winning. Her horse actually won the race.
2: Of course.
1: It was a 100-pound bet. I think she won like 2,000 pounds or something.
4: Oh, nice.
2: And, how much is that?
1: Oh my gosh. And so then they start screaming. Like they're going, I wasn't there. I didn't witness this. They start screaming and going crazy that their horse had won this race. Well, then this other group of people, from what she told me, came over. She didn't realize what was going on at first. This other group of people came over and they were kind of celebrating and everyone there like all cheersing and high-fiving and doing all this kind of stuff. And they're like, oh, so your horse won. Yeah. And, you know, they're talking about it. She has a very difficult time with accents. No matter what the accent is, doesn't matter if it's a Spanish accent, English accent, French accent, whatever it is, she cannot, they're speaking English, but she cannot understand accents. So I think a little bit was lost in, not translation, but lost in accent. The people believed that her and the girl were the actual owners of the horse.
2: Oh, God.
1: They thought when they're screaming that their horse won, we won, we won, they were going so crazy that these people thought that they were the horse owners. And it wasn't for about another 30 minutes before they realized, or before my wife realized, oh, they think I own that horse. Oh, my God. So they invited them up to, I don't know, some other suite where they were at or something. One of the guys in the suite was this big buff guy. He is apparently the head bodyguard for Harry Styles.
2: What?
1: So the guy invited, thinking that my wife owned this horse that won, invited us to the Harry Styles show tomorrow at Wembley Stadium. So
2: that is so fun.
5: amazing.
4: Wait,
1: so now I'm going to have to tell my wife, what's that?
4: Does he still think you own the horse?
1: Well, that's why I go, does he? She goes, yeah, he still thinks that I own that horse. I go, you're going to have to now research horse racing and equestrian stuff in case anybody asks you or introduces you as the owner of, I forget the name of the horse. You know, they all have weird names or whatever, but you're going to have to somehow get up to speed when it comes to horse racing at this point now. It was a pretty...
4: Was the bodyguard there being a bodyguard for somebody else?
1: Or I don't know because I wasn't there.
4: He's so important of a bodyguard, he gets his own suite?
2: And does he think that he has a chance with your wife? Is he hitting on her?
4: Is that another thing?
1: Perhaps. Okay. Perhaps. Maybe he does. I don't know. I wasn't there. Again, this was the two girls left and the two guys, we were just sitting there, drinking and partying and doing whatever.
2: Tickets or... Two tickets, and your wife is going with the other girl.
1: That's a good question. Oh, I don't know. I'd have to ask her.
4: Is she planning on going with this other
1: one? No, she said her and I are going. So okay. I don't know if the other couple is going or not. I don't know.
2: And does she have the guy's phone number? Like it's all set up or tickets left at the, make sure all, they're left at the
1: all
2: thing?
1: All set up through WhatsApp, because everyone uses WhatsApp, so I guess they have WhatsApp or something, whatever.
2: That's outstanding. Very cool.
1: And do I need to wear a skirt to this? A dress?
2: Nail polish?
1: In with the Harry Styles fans?
2: Do some nail polish.
1: Oh, I forgot to tell you that. I got a manicure on Friday before we went to this horse race. My wife went to go get a manicure, and I said, I'll go. And she goes, really? I said, yeah, I'll go. Let's do a manicure. Why do women like getting manicures? This was not relaxing. It didn't feel good. I think I got a bootleg manicure because aren't they supposed to give you a massage and massage your hands and go all the way up your arm and stuff? I thought they do that as part of a manicure.
5: It depends on the level that you want. You can get just a basic manicure. There's different tiers.
2: That's more like pedicure though.
5: No, I've gotten hand and arm massage.
2: Well, my guy does. I go once a month. My guy always rubs my hands and goes up my arm, but just because I don't get a special package. I just get my nails done. So, I mean, you could have asked for them to do it, but it's not like a massage. If you want a hand massage,
1: they're doing this stuff and they're pushing your cuticles back and then they get these weird scissor things and they start scissoring your cuticles, I guess. I didn't like that feeling. I don't like it when they're filing your nails. I'm not a big fan of this.
2: Did you get gloss? I hate when Tom Hanks in some of his movies, he has gloss on his nails, clear. Did you get clear on it or no?
1: I got no clear coat.
2: Okay.
1: They did buff them to a shine, but I don't think you can really, it's not really real super shiny. Good. Look at me, Mr. Fancy Pants over here.
2: That's fantastic.
1: Getting a manicure. Let's see what else. I think Charlie has a video over there in the system. You can see. So at the beginning, we got there at 10:30, and then at noon or two or something, they start off all the races. Here comes in a horse-drawn carriage. Stand by.
4: That's him, right there, right?
2: Are they sleeping?
3: Yeah.
2: Why is their head down?
4: That was the King of England.
5: Oh my God. You're right on the procession.
4: He's going to turn right in front of you?
2: Oh my gosh. You're right there, Rover.
1: Arm's length away from the King of England right there. There he is.
5: Oh, yeah.
1: Isn't that crazy?
5: Was Prince William and Kate right behind? Because I thought they were...
1: No, they had some other old people behind. I didn't recognize anybody else. They're all just super... You'll see them. They're all super old people coming there. Yeah. These guys. they're propping those people up. They're barely alive.
3: It's a Monopoly guy, I thought.
1: Yeah. And then what was the best part? I don't think we got it on video, but the best part was at the very end, after all these royals go by, there's two horse-mounted police officers that follow up in the rear, and they were just waving to the crowd like they were royals, and they got way more of a cheer than the actual royals did. People were going nuts for these two guys, a guy and a girl on these two horses, these cops.
2: Oh, that's fantastic. Really neat. That's very cool.
1: Let's see. I do have to take a break, 866-YO-ROVER is our number, 866-967-6837. We'll be right back. Hang on.
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1: On Friday, we played you a video of a guy who was on a road trip. I think he was coming back from Florida. They stopped at a gas station in Alabama, if I remember correctly. And this guy took his two young daughters into the women's restroom at this gas station so that they could pee. He went in there with them. He's an adult man, went in there with his two daughters. They looked to be about 4 or 5 years old, roughly, give or take. And the video of this starts out where another man is angry that this guy is in the women's restroom. And they are washing their hands. He's washing the hands of these girls, taking their sweet time to come out. Now, I'm not saying that this guy did anything wrong going in there, although I think we were all in... Well, many of us were in agreement that you'd probably take, if you were a man, you would probably take your two daughters into the men's restroom if you were on a road trip like that. Now, it is gross, and we know how guys stink, and the bathrooms are filthy compared to women's restrooms. But as a father, you know, it is a little bit weird to go into the women's restroom.
2: No, now, I think we all said we'd go to the women's room, didn't we?
3: No.
2: Oh, I think I would go, yeah, because... You don't want your daughters at dong level at the urinal. That's not good. It's not good. What if a guy turns around weird or something? It just seems like that could be trouble. They're going to see things. They're at eye level with
1: that they're not supposed to see at that young, impressionable age.
2: The women's room, at least, you know, each stall has a door. So whatever's going on behind there, you don't see.
1: Anything they do see, they already have one. So, you know, it's no big deal. Anyway, so this guy, and maybe, Charlie, if you just play a minute of this video from Friday, you'll see this guy confronting him, and he actually calls 911. This guy's like, there's a guy, and he's in the women's restroom. And, yeah, here it is.
4: I'm standing in the doorway of the ladies' bathroom. Okay? My wife, there is a man with his two little girls using the women's bathroom.
5: Wash your hands, baby.
4: He is. He's washing his hands with his daughters right now. He is leaving.
5: All right, baby.
1: The girl's crying because she doesn't like this crazy guy.
4: She is waiting to use the restroom with her mother, who is very ill.
5: Wash your hands.
4: And who is on oxygen.
5: That's okay.
2: Why does this guy get to stand in the doorway? If it's so wrong for a man to be in the women's room...
1: He has to report to 911 what he's witnessing.
2: Why is he standing there with the door? It's just...
5: immature.
2: What a weirdo.
1: This woman in the background is an employee of the gas station.
5: I have two girls washing their hands.
4: You let this lady, this woman is a mother. She's a woman. She can bring her daughters in here. She's a manager of the QT.
5: I'm their dad.
4: You can ask her. I understand. And you don't have
1: any... Nobody lets the manager of a convenience store take their two daughters to the bathroom. It just doesn't happen.
4: Bathroom, I will. I'm standing in the doorway. And he's taking his whole sweet time. Hey, sweetheart. This is ridiculous, man.
5: I am so sorry.
1: So then the lady closes the door, the manager of the store says, and then says, I'm so sorry. She obviously doesn't think this is a big deal. Nobody would really think this is a big deal. And we talked about this on Friday. So they dry their hands, they go off, and then they go out there. And this guy who's complaining, his mother is in a wheelchair on oxygen, and his wife is there. But they're waiting to use the restroom. They are still waiting around this entire time while the guy's on the phone with 911. It's definitely not a bathroom emergency.
2: Now they're soaking in the drama.
6: Just want to video me, okay? And you got a
5: don't put
6: shirt
5: your hands on me.
6: Yeah, well, stop videoing me.
5: Yeah, he just put his hands on me.
6: I touched you. I brushed you on the shirt.
5: That's still touching.
6: Yeah, that's ridiculous. That's ridiculous.
5: I got it on video.
1: That's ridiculous. He doesn't like that. He did touch this guy. But that's ridiculous. He doesn't understand how ridiculous he is that he's calling 911 over this. Look, I'm not saying that you have to agree with this guy going in with his two daughters. Whatever, but to me, it's not that big of a deal. The guy was obviously not in there do something nefarious.
2: Do you think that's what happened? The old lady tried to go in there. She saw the guy standing in the bathroom. She comes out and tells her son,
1: "There's a man in there, honey."
2: Then, so he's like, "Oh my God, I gotta save them." Then he opens the door and he sees what's actually happening. He must go, "Well, this, oh, well, he's got his two kids." But now he's too late. He's already started the yelling and the calling of the police. Now he can't back down. Because any normal person sees a guy in there with their two daughters, you just go, "Oh.
1: Oh, I'll give you a minute.
2: Sorry.
1: Take your time."
2: Yeah, I understand. I get it. I understand you got to use the bathroom. Yeah. I'll wait a minute. But do you think he was just in too deep and he couldn't let it go?
1: Perhaps.
2: Nobody would care. Not a single person.
1: You still have to take your phone out and dial 911. That's a step, yeah. You know. That's a big step. But now, all right. So you don't have to like that guy who called 911. And I think what he did was ridiculous. However, the next part of this story, which we didn't get to on Friday because, excuse me, it was somebody had alerted me that this possibly might have happened. Sorry, getting choked up there. So it turns out that this guy is a contractor. He works for, he's an independent contractor for something called Overstreet Properties, whatever that is. They have released a statement because immediately people go, oh, they find out who this guy is. I don't know what they, if they find him on social media, if they run him through some sort of facial recognition. I don't know, but if the internet wants to find out who you are, it generally takes them about, what, 15 to 20 minutes to pinpoint who you are. In most cases, so they find out who this guy is. They then complain to this Overstreet Properties and they release a statement. They say, Overstreet Properties is aware of videos circulating on social media depicting conduct by a former independent contractor during a personal trip that was unrelated to the company. The conduct depicted in the video does not reflect the values of Overstreet Properties or the standards we expect of those who represent our organization. Our focus remains on providing quality service to our clients, partners, and community. The individual depicted in the video is no longer associated with Overstreet Properties. Now, that to me is utterly ridiculous that this guy would get fired for calling the cops on this guy. You don't have to agree with what the guy did. You go, okay, man, this guy is overreacting. He's, you know, whatever the case may be. Why should that guy lose his job? Why should he lose his livelihood? He didn't punch this guy. They didn't get into any sort of, as far as I could tell, name calling, physical altercation. The situation could have been a lot worse. What did this guy do that warrants him being fired from his company? Shame on this. Shame on Overstreet Properties, as far as I'm concerned. Shame on anybody who complained to Overstreet Properties demanding that this guy got fired. Get a friggin' life, all right? You're a loser. There's no reason this guy should have been fired. Absolutely no reason.
2: Want to be associated with a weird freak.
3: Right.
2: Like, what do you mean?
1: It's just a disagreement. It's a simple disagreement.
2: Yeah, but
1: do you know that the company employs a lot of people that have disagreements on a daily basis out in public at a mall parking lot, whatever, over a parking space, all those things. They just don't happen to get publicized. This was not a big deal. It's not that big of a deal in the grand scheme of things.
2: The guy called the cops.
1: It really isn't.
2: And tried to get this guy, arrested for like being a bathroom creep, like a sexual predator?
3: Yeah, he made a mountain out of a molehill.
2: And this is what he
3: turned this into a situation that was unnecessary. He could have communicated with the man and it would have been easy as that. But he took the extra step of making it a larger than what it really needed to be.
2: You know,
3: so
2: what
3: other decisions in his workplace is he making?
2: Exactly. And now, you know what he really did, Robert? Is he effed around and now he's finding out.
1: Okay.
2: I don't know if you're aware of this term.
1: Give me a
2: okay.
1: break.
3: I've heard of this.
2: He did.
1: No.
2: So he's in the finding out stage. He effed around and now he's having to deal with that. You just don't want to be associated with a weirdo.
1: This guy is entitled to his opinion. And look, this is Alabama. They do things differently in Alabama. You know, they're very conservative. I don't know what they got going on with bathroom stuff. They probably watch a lot of Fox News in Alabama and believe that transgender... Yes, it was.
2: Oklahoma. Oh, the dad?
1: No, the guy's from Oklahoma.
2: Well, this guy's from Mississippi. Neither of them are from Alabama.
1: Oh, maybe it's okay. So maybe this was in Mississippi. Maybe that's where it was. I don't know. Somewhere down there. But that being said, Mississippi, Alabama, different, more conservative. They watch a lot of Fox News. They think transgenders are coming to take over their bathrooms. So he's all riled up. He can have that opinion, right? What's wrong with that?
2: He called the cops.
1: So what? The cops would. You could call the cops on people all day long. There's no, and no harm, no foul. The cops show up,
2: wasting everyone's
1: time. And they go, okay, they figure it out, and they go, no issue here. Or maybe there would have been an issue. I'm not saying there would have in this particular case, but so what if the guy calls the police? So what? Big deal. That gets you fired from your job.
2: Well, they don't want to be associated with a weirdo. It's as simple as that. They go, oh, this guy's weird. This is what he's doing on his off time?
3: How often
2: is he doing this weird stuff? Yeah. What is he doing? I just want to be associated with it. He might be doing things. He might have been a weirdo before. And they're like, finally, this guy is on tape being weird again. We can finally get rid of him. You don't know anything about this guy.
1: This guy goes in the gas station. He's got his elderly mother in a wheelchair who's on oxygen. And he has his wife. They come to him and they go, there's a man in the bathroom or whatever. He goes and is being, you know, some people, they want to be the protector. I'm the protector of all women or whatever. And he made, in hindsight, yes, he maybe even this guy would agree. I made a bad decision. I just don't think that decision, this is not getting out of your car and beating someone over the head with a baseball bat in a road rage incident or something like that. This is just a run of the mill dispute.
2: I bet it would have been different too if he would have made like a public statement, like, "Hey, I screwed up." He didn't do that. He just was never heard from the guy again.
3: Did you see what the wife said? I put that in there.
2: Which wife? Wife of who?
3: The wife of the husband with the two kids.
2: Okay,
1: wife of the husband with the two kids.
3: The mother of the two girls. Okay,
1: all right. Yes. What did she say?
3: She's not happy with the father, because she said he did handle the situation well, but then for him to exploit the girls and put the video out there and start the GoFundMe account, like, what are you doing?
2: There's a GoFundMe?
3: Yeah.
1: Wait, hold on a second. Wait. Hold on. Okay, Doogie must be confused. You're telling me that the mother of these girls...
3: Yes, I put it
1: in. Is she broken up with this father, perhaps?
3: I don't know if they're together, but it's the mother of these girls has come out and said he handled it well, but these girls...
1: In the moment,
3: but to put that video out there and all this media attention and the girls were crying, like... And then to do a GoFundMe, that's not handled very well. She's not happy with
2: for
3: that.
2: What?
1: So this guy started a GoFundMe? Yeah. This father?
2: Now I don't like this guy.
3: Yeah.
1: This guy sucks. He needs to be fired from his job. GoFundMe for what?
3: Support Tyler's family.
2: I have it right here. Look, it's a support Tyler's family and Melissa.
7: For what?
2: $3,500 has been raised because he's a girl dad. He's got two girls. What?
7: Yeah.
1: But wait. Wait, does Doogie have some bad info here?
3: God, no.
1: This is not a GoFundMe raised by the guy who got fired. This is a GoFundMe from the guy who has the two girls in the bathroom.
2: That's his name right there.
7: For what?
2: I don't know. Read it.
3: Is it
1: many of you asked me to create a GoFundMe. It honestly wasn't something I planned on doing, but after receiving so many requests from people wanting a way to support us, I decided to create one. My hope is to turn this unexpected moment into something positive. A portion of the donations will go directly to Melissa, whose kindness and compassion during this experience touched so many people.
2: Oh, that must be the gas station lady.
1: Mm-hmm. But just a portion. Not all of it, just a portion.
7: A tip.
1: And by the way, that lady, she doesn't need a GoFundMe either.
7: No.
1: She's doing her job at the gas station. And guess what? When you work at a gas station or a restaurant or a store, you're bound in the course of your job duties to come across petty disputes like this. Not a big deal. If she would have gotten hit over the head with a chair and required, to be in the hospital for 3 days, maybe a GoFundMe for her. But this... My goodness, this guy sucks. Totally sucks. He's got this big girl dad logo up here.
7: Yeah, the minute he props up his phone on the bathroom counter is the minute
1: I don't like them.
2: Well, you got to capture this freak. You don't know what the freak might do.
7: But setting it up and taking your time and, yeah.
1: But, and he was definitely purposely taking a long time, I felt, to vacate the bathroom.
2: He agrees with you, though, Dougie, on this little logo here. It says, more family restrooms, more inclusion, more respect. Family restroom logo and everything. So this
7: money's going to go to that. It's going to build some
2: to build family restrooms across
7: this $4,000.
2: Yes.
1: Jesus Christ, what's wrong with people?
7: Can you build a bathroom in your own house for $4,000?
1: Oh my God. So yeah, I don't think that guy should have been fired at all. Mason, you're on Rover's Morning Glory. Good morning, Mason. Actually, Mason, hold that thought. Hang on. Give me a second. I'm sorry. I didn't realize what time it is. I've got to take a quick break. 866-YO-ROVER is our number. We'll also get to the shizzy. 866-967-6837. We'll be right back. Hang on.
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2: most corrupt in history.
3: Shizzy, coming up in just a moment. What do you have on the way, Doogie?
4: Jimmy Kimmel has tapped somebody to help do some summer shows and replace him while he's out for the summer. Who is it? I'll tell you coming up next.
3: We'll get to that in just a moment. Mason, you're on Rover's Morning Glory. Good morning, Mason.
5: Morning, Rover. How you doing today?
3: Hey, what's happening?
5: So I wanted to make a comment on the guy who got fired from his job. He, I also read that, but in the article as well, they say that he's a private contractor, but he was stealing, but doing his own little side business and taking contracts from the company as an addition to, you know, him doing all that other stuff, like making those videos and calling the cops on that guy, basically.
3: I didn't read anything about that. So to me, that would be you're fired for something else. So if he was doing that and he's doing something on the side that he's not supposed to, why wouldn't they just fire him for that? Like, why wouldn't they have fired him last week for that?
5: Probably because, I mean, I don't know. I mean, I don't work there, you know what I mean? But I'm assuming that, you know, maybe they just found out, they figured everything out and they were going to maybe keep him. But then this drove up too much attention towards him, you know what I mean? And maybe they just fired him. But I read that he was taking his own personal contract through people that was supposed to be through his company that he's working for, but he also did it privately, you know?
3: Well, all right. Mason, thank you. I appreciate it. Who knows if any of that is?
4: Yeah, I haven't heard that.
3: Potentially. I mean, yeah. How would anybody know that? Doogie, are you ready for the award-winning shizzy?
4: I am.
3: Here we go.
6: Here to Shizzy on Rover's Morning Glory.
4: Illinois is already setting records for the most tornadoes in 1 year. The National Weather Service says the state has experienced at least 147 tornadoes so far in 2026. Mm. That breaks the previous record of 142 set in 2024. Illinois also leads the country in tornadoes according to preliminary data from the National Oceanic and Atmospheric Administration.
3: I thought that the tornadoes were in Tornado Alley, like in Oklahoma or something, right?
4: Yeah, but they're really suffering this year. That's what the whole story was. Have you heard of a jam band called Goose?
3: Goose?
7: Yes.
3: I think I did. I have heard of them. I did read something about them.
7: Two bands are blowing up at the same time. There's Geese and Goose.
4: Stop it.
7: Yes.
3: Goose. That's confusing. Maybe I was thinking of Geese then. Okay. Geese? I'm not sure which is which.
7: I don't know. They played Saturday Night Live recently. Geese. Goose. They're more of a jam band.
3: I must be thinking of Geese because I read a story about how
7: it's a psyop.
3: Record labels and people and bands, how they juice their numbers.
7: That's Geese. That was a whole big article about that. About how, I didn't even read it, but something how they're plants. They're not as indie as they appear to be. I don't know if that's true or not, but Geese is good.
3: Okay.
7: Goose.
3: All right.
4: This is about Goose.
3: Goose. Jam band. Not into jam bands.
7: Yeah.
3: I widespread panic. When I moved to Tennessee, I'd never heard of widespread panic before. Boy, did they love widespread panic. Because you got to go to a widespread panic show. I went. Jesus Christ. This was the worst thing I've ever experienced in my entire life. Absolutely horrendous. It was just one song for an hour and a half, basically. And it was terrible, terrible, terrible, terrible.
4: Well,
3: anyway,
4: jam band Goose, not Geese, Goose, they're reeling after a person fell to his death at their Madison Square Garden concert. Paul Cooker, who's 51 years old, fatally plunged 150 feet from the Chase Bridge inside the arena on Saturday night, about 10 p.m. Saturday night, as Goose performed the second of their two-night stint. Who knew Goose was that big?
3: Yeah, well, I didn't know that either, but how did this guy fall? Because I looked at a picture of this Chase, what is it called, Chase Bridge?
4: Yes.
3: It is essentially like a very, very high up area in Madison Square Garden. with like bar kind of seating, like stool seating, if that makes sense. But it appears to be in like a plexiglass, like 5 foot plexiglass wall around this. How you could fall to your death from this, I'm not quite sure.
4: Well, so according to the reports, he left for the restroom during the show and he never returned to his seat.
3: Oh.
4: He was there with his wife. They were attending the show together to celebrate their upcoming 25th wedding anniversary.
3: Jeez.
4: And that's when the officials found him dead. He was, police found him unconscious.
3: I don't think you find him dead. I thought he landed in the crowd, didn't he?
4: Said that the police found him unconscious and unresponsive after he fell from the elevated position inside Madison Square Garden. Yeah.
3: He fell right into the crowd. I don't know how he didn't crush people down below or whatever, but how did this happen then? Did he stumble? You know how steep the...
7: That's my fear, is when you get up high in any of those arenas, you start falling, it feels like you're just going to keep... You'll just roll
3: you'll just
7: all the
3: keep
7: way.
3: Going all until the way down until you get to the end and then pop and right over to that little wall.
7: Yes.
4: Speaking of New York, this is pretty funny. An incredibly stupid woman was caught stealing something in New York City, and the video has gone viral. She's a huge Knicks fan, and she ends up doing this because she wanted what this item was because of the colors. She's dumping a mountain of trash out of a garbage.
3: Oh, she wants the trash can. She wants the...
4: Because it's green, or it's orange and blue, the colors of the Knicks.
7: They put out special ones for the parade, I think, that day.
3: So she wanted to take one home.
4: Yeah. So she dumped it under the street, and then she stole public property for her own personal use. Both are illegal, so she got into trouble. All right, so I saw this story, and I wanted to, it made me think of the fathers on this show. Jeffrey, he hasn't said one word the entire show, and it's almost 8:30. Mm-hmm. Jeffrey and Snitz, what did you guys do for Father's Day? Because it says finding a Father's Day gift idea was difficult this year for a lot of people. That made me think of the fathers here.
2: Actually, my son got me a little plush Snoopy says number one dad for Father's Day. He
3: a
2: also made me a card.
3: Snoopy.
2: Yeah.
3: Nice.
2: And okay. My daughter made me a card and a little Father's Day bracelet.
3: Ooh.
2: And
3: where is it? You have it on?
2: No, it's in my room because I slept with it on last night and the string broke. So it's I encourage her. You have to get it's a great, it's a beautiful gift, but I asked her, you have to get a little bit of a higher, a more durable quality stretch string that you make these with.
3: So thanks, but no thanks.
2: No, I still have it on my dresser, and it's a very it's a very beautiful little gift. And okay. So, and my son, I helped my, and my son made chili for my Father's Day dinner.
3: Oh, all right.
2: Yeah.
3: Nice.
2: So my kids done something nice for me for Father's Day. So that's
4: Snitz.
3: Okay.
4: That's
3: what'd your
4: family.
3: Wife do? Anything for you?
2: Just no, but you okay. know what? You know, it's like, I think usually, and then I called my dad over the weekend. He's doing good for himself and everything. So I said, happy Father's Day. He said he appreciates it, you know? So
3: mm-hmm.
2: he said,
3: what day did you call him?
2: I called him on Friday. So I called him a little early for Father's Day.
3: Well, why
2: wouldn't
3: you call him on
4: Sunday?
3: Sunday.
4: That's weird.
2: He might be. My dad's busy. He's at church.
4: Is he doing what?
3: He might be busy.
2: My dad might be 88. It doesn't stop him getting around and whatnot.
3: Well, why not call your dad on Father's Day for Father's Day? Why call on Friday?
2: I have no idea.
7: He might be busy.
2: Yeah. Either way, I'd
3: do you think Jeffrey just knew he was going to forget? Somebody said, "Oh, Father's Day is on Sunday," and he's like,
4: "No, he just
3: oh,
4: didn't
3: okay."
4: Have...
3: He knew it right then. He's like, "I might as well just call right now because he knows he's not going to remember."
2: I still talk to my dad at least once a week and just to check out. I mean, he does really good for himself. You know, my dad might be only 5 feet even, and he's 88 years old, but he's a tough old cookie, I tell you.
3: Okay. Go on.
4: Entertainment
3: dude.
4: News for you. Well, Snitz, did you have a good Father's Day?
8: Yeah, it was just calm. Nothing. Calm.
3: You talked to your kids on Friday?
8: No, I talked to them on Thursday.
3: okay.
8: No, it was like, yeah, don't forget. No, calls and cards, normal stuff.
4: Okay. Mm-hmm. James Burrows, the celebrated television director behind hit sitcoms like Cheers, Friends, and Will and Grace, has died at 85 years old. Burrows was widely regarded as one of the most influential directors in television comedy, directing more than 1,000 episodes during a career that began in the 70s.
3: What was his name?
4: James Burrows.
3: Oh.
4: Do you remember him?
3: Yeah, you'd see that name on, I mean, I don't know who that is, but you'd see that name a lot.
4: Yep, this guy.
3: Okay.
4: With the, yeah. And finally, Jimmy Kimmel announced comedian Rosie O'Donnell will temporarily take over his late-night show as he steps back for a two-month sabbatical. He says that he'll be taking the next couple of months off voluntarily, and he has what's-her-face Rosie O'Donnell coming out, and because she hasn't done a lot, she's going to kind of maintain his presence for him while keeping
3: Rosie
4: the show
3: O'Donnell.
4: Going. I love that. I think it's great. I'm a fan of
7: Did you see what
4: Rosie.
7: She looks like now? Did we already talk about that?
4: She's lost a lot of weight. She looks better.
7: Totally different.
3: She's got to be on Ozempic, right?
7: Oh, well, is that who we said?
4: That's Roseanne. Roseanne is someone that you show me a picture.
3: No.
4: I have no idea who she is.
7: No, Rosie what? O'Donnell just, was she the one we just talked about? She, what did she do?
3: She had a facelift and she said, yes. Oh, you can never have a facelift and women don't get a facelift. You're falling into the patriarchy or whatever.
4: That's right.
8: Is this her now?
7: I saw one that even looked different, even more different than that.
3: But she's skinnier than that. Yeah, she's lost a lot of weight, too.
8: He's doing the stick of the Trump, right?
4: Yeah, because she's not a fan of.
3: Yeah, so she hates Donald Trump, so that's who he picks to host the show while he's gone for...
4: Well, she's also done talk shows. She had a...
3: I know, I get it, but still, but she hasn't done anything. Literally nothing in the past, 10 years plus?
4: It's been a while.
3: She has not done a thing.
7: Yeah, here she is. She lost 50 pounds, apparently.
4: Oh, she's good. She looks great.
3: Yeah, she doesn't look bad, I guess, for her. Okay.
4: There you go. That's the Shizzy on Rover's Morning Glory.
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3: Just had a wedding about a week ago. My sister got married. Small, I don't know how many people were there, 25, 30, give or take. Not a big wedding. But it is expensive. And in fact, I know that for whatever reason, my stepbrother's wife and son did not come, an adult son. Neither one of them came. They were expected to come. But they didn't come. They had something to do with their business or something back home. And my sister was like, you know, if they would have told me in advance, like just a couple of days before, I could have saved on this money. Because they give you, it was like an arrest, but like not, it was in an event thing, but they have a restaurant attached to it down below. And so you just ordered, like you didn't pick your food in advance. They had, I don't know, maybe three or four things you could choose from for your main course and whatnot. So you order, but they obviously know how many people are going to be there, how many plates. And because she wasn't alerted in advance, she still ends up, what is it? Like, what's the cost per plate, you think? Like, I had a filet. I don't know how much that, at a wedding, what is that? Like $100 a plate?
7: Probably.
3: The cost for the bride? It gets expensive to have a wedding. It adds up real fast. There's a new site called Not a Wedding Crasher. This was launched by a couple from San Diego. They have a service now where if for whatever reason you're in that same boat, just like my sister was in, and you go, oh man, we have an extra two seats or an extra four seats. I've already paid for this stuff. But what can I do? The people can't show up. I'm just going to be out this money. Now you can put the seats up on Not a Wedding Crasher. And people will pay
4: That's great.
3: To come to your wedding.
4: Oh, that's great. It's like a business venture. I love that.
3: So let's say that, you know, let's say that it's your cost is 100 per plate. You might put it up there for 50 a plate and get a little bit of money back or whatever. I don't know how it all works. But would you want a complete stranger coming to your special day?
7: No. No, not at all. Who would?
3: It's not worth it, right?
4: I think it's funny. I don't think there's anything wrong with that. Because
3: so you would go to this? You would.
4: I would
3: and,
4: go.
3: And people apparently love it. They love spending this money and just going to people's weddings. Yeah. And so they're not actually crashing the wedding because they know, like they were in this story, they're talking about one couple. They show up and they're like, "Oh, we had a great experience. We showed up. We weren't sure how we would be received, but we showed up and we you know, our little names were on the thing and like the wedding planner knew we were coming and everybody was fine. Nobody mentioned it to us the entire time. We just ate and partied, drank. You get the free bar and everything is, you know, Charlie, this could maybe you say you wouldn't want people showing up at your day, but would this stop you from going to somebody else's wedding? A stranger that you don't know?
7: Yeah, because I don't want to go to a wedding ever. Every time I get a wedding,
3: open bar.
7: I go, that's all good. No, I'm okay. You got to sit there. You got to wear the suit. You got to watch the dumb speeches. You watch the speeches of people you even know, and you're like, shut up. Let's end this. We got to do the five different types of dances, the mother's first dance or whatever. You're just sitting there going, oh, my God, this sucks.
9: Do you have
7: and those
9: to go
7: are
9: to
7: people
9: the wedding?
7: I know.
9: Huh? Do you have to go to the wedding? Or are you only invited to the reception
7: the
9: food and the portion that does cost the most?
7: If you've done the actual wedding...
3: Oh, yeah. Hopefully you don't have to do that. I don't. One couple in this story actually did go to the actual wedding, too. And then they did the whole thing. They were like, oh, why not? But most people, I think, would just go to the reception. And then you're sitting at a table. You're surrounded. I don't know. Maybe
7: small talk with people. You're at that table and you're just sitting there at the loser table, too, because you don't know anybody. So they shove everybody's like. Ex-coworkers.
9: At the far back.
7: Ex-coworker. That's somebody that the groom used to work with 10 years ago. You're saying, like, how do you know him? Oh, yeah, we used to do this. Okay, cool.
9: Why? It'd be so much fun.
3: But I don't even think... I don't think they could change it that fast. So you're probably getting the you're getting the seats of the people that didn't show up.
7: They have enough time to put your name on the seat. They have enough time to move you, and they're going to move you to the loser table, and you're going to be sitting there... No, that'd be a brutally awful time.
9: So much fun just to have a fun, random night out and then eat some good food. There's dancing and music. And I would just make up an entire life for myself to tell these people.
3: Yeah, yeah. Like, you could come up with, I'm an astronaut or something, you know. Something crazy. Yeah. Dougie would do this. He would do this.
7: Then they'd say, later they're like, I was sitting with some guy lying about being an astronaut all night. He thought we believed him, but it was clearly not true. I don't. If this is who you invite to your wedding, who is that guy? And like, that guy paid $40 to be here. What?
3: Dougie would do this. Would you go to this, Dougie?
4: Absolutely. I would love this. I have crashed.
3: This is right up her alley. I know her.
4: Crashed many receptions and danced and talked to people and... Sometimes it's nice to create somebody that you're not. And no one knows you, and it's just a blast. I would absolutely pay to go to somebody else's wedding. And then fresh.
3: We were at the hotel in Chicago for my sister's wedding, and we were in the elevator, and we were going down to the lobby. But right above the lobby, the elevator stopped, and the doors opened, and there was some big event going on. And must have been for a product. My wife had heard of it before. I don't know if it's skincare or something, but there appeared to be like a bunch of influencers carrying their little gift bags around. And there was a bartenders, and there was, you know, it was probably like 100 people in there. And she said, let's get off here. And I go, no, I don't want to. She goes, we can just talk our way in there. And I go,
7: that's fine. That's actually, you've crashed it. You're not supposed to be there. The paying it makes it lame. Just ending up, you're like not planning on it. You're like, there's a little thing going on. Let's go in there and see if we get a free drink.
3: That makes me uncomfortable because I don't want to be, I don't want to go into something. And then they're like, no, you're not supposed to be here. We're not letting you in. And then you have to like turn around and be like, my wife seems to get into whatever, but it's still like, I just don't want to take that chance. That to me is not. So I said, no, I don't want to. I don't want to go in there. We didn't. But we did crash something. What was it? I think it was another company. Her company had a, I don't know if it was like a New Year's holiday party or something. We crashed a holiday party of a different company. And I put the guy's name tag on. Like, they just had a little table at the front there. And so I just, we went up and I saw a name tag and I'm Bill Smith or whatever the name
9: That's
3: was,
9: fun.
3: Put it on, went in there. They did actually eventually, I believe, kick us out at some point after a while. I do have to take a break. 866-YO-ROVER is our number, 866-967-6837. We'll be right back. Hang on.
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27: Are you?
30: They already have a date or something?
31: Most of the time, unless you're sad.
30: A sad single woman who's just a
31: elderly
30: who has no plus one. She's mm-hmm. she's invited to the wedding as a plus zero. Who would that? Who does that sound like?
32: Nobody I know.
31: She's got to bring like a coworker.
32: Rachel.
31: No, didn't you go to a wedding with Curtis?
32: Oh, I did.
30: Oh, oh that's right. There. Yes. Oh, he I saw invited. Her at that wedding. Yes.
32: Yes, he was my date.
33: Kind of reminds me of Elka from Hot in Cleveland. She said she
32: who?
33: She said she had a friend of hers that crashes funerals just to meet guys. And then she goes, just because you're with somebody, just because you're tied to the pole doesn't mean you can't still bark at the car.
30: Mm-hmm. Mm-hmm. Rachel sent a text message. My friend and I crashed a wedding in, during COVID. We knew the venue would have a wedding that night, so we dressed up and everything. We didn't get kicked out, but we had a couple of drinks. Here's a picture of her and her her date for the night at the wedding. There they are.
32: So cute.
30: Crashing a wedding.
32: Love it.
30: Charlie, what did you do over the weekend? I gave you my rundown of what I did. What did you end up doing?
31: On Friday, we took the RV to Blossom, the outdoor music venue here. Mm-hmm. So we took that to go see the Strokes.
30: It was okay.
31: It's the greatest way to go to that venue now.
30: You have a home base at the venue?
31: Oh, yeah. We just sat in there and partied until it was time to walk in. And the parking was right next to the entrance, so there's almost no walking. Because that's a huge walk. Mm-hmm. We were driving past everybody walking in the RV. Oh, my God. It was a little pricey, though.
30: How much did it cost to park the RV?
31: What do you think? What do you think a normal price for that would be?
30: Boy, you know, I bet a car is probably $50.
31: Does it cost to park there?
0: If you want premium parking, you can pay to park up close where you probably are.
31: Yeah, so you had to pay for special parking. You couldn't just park wherever you wanted.
30: I'll bet yours is $200.
4: No. That's $75.
0: $120.
32: I would say
31: $100. $125 to park.
30: $120. That's not bad. I don't think that's bad.
31: That's a lot to go to a concert.
0: But are you all splitting it? How many people are in the RV?
31: We split it. So it wasn't
30: it's $25 a pop or something.
31: It wasn't too bad. But the concert was great. Strokes were awesome. Really great.
30: And then afterwards, do you just hang out in the RV until the traffic clears out? Or do you start driving?
31: That was our plan. But since we're parked so close, we just got in. We're able to pretty much leave. Because the parking lot, the whole reason for bringing the RV was, I hate leaving that venue. It takes 2 hours, literally sometimes 2 hours to leave the venue. So I said, well, if we're in an RV, it doesn't matter. We'll just hang out. Like we're just in a living room. And then it turns out where you park the RV, it's right by where you exit. So we got in the RV and we're on the road in like 10 minutes.
30: You were out fast.
31: 10 minutes.
30: All right.
31: Yeah, Strokes were great. Really great. Just fun. And the shirt, I did want to get a shirt. I don't know what they're thinking. I don't know what they're thinking with their shirt prices, because that $65 for a T-shirt.
30: That's for a normal. Regular T-shirt.
31: That's not normal. That's not normal.
32: Normal
30: these days, I think, Charlie. Yeah.
31: I hate that we're thinking that's normal, and I refuse to buy it. I just won't do it.
32: Gia bought a Zach Brown T-shirt. I think she texted me. She's like, hey, it's $65, I think. I'm like, that's okay.
31: No, absolutely.
30: And Dougie told me that, speaking of your daughter, you told me last week that she just buys stuff. Now that she has this license, she must have Dougie's credit card debit card. She just starts buying stuff.
32: No,
30: just
32: a problem.
30: They're buying breakfast. They're buying gas. They're going all over.
31: I love that.
32: I had a conversation with her.
31: Good for her. Good for you.
32: Yeah, I don't blame her. I tried to medicine. do the same thing. So that has stopped.
30: What was she buying?
32: Oh, they'd go out for 7 Brew. They'd go out for Chipotle. Let's go shopping.
31: And Chipotle's not cheap. Is she buying other people's stuff too?
32: Oh, maybe a pulp. Let's go have a pulp.
31: Oh, yeah. Why not?
32: You want one, Mackenzie? Sure. Let's go.
31: That's $20.
32: Oh, my God.
30: Mom's paying for it. Yeah. She's on the radio.
32: Yeah. You got a gift card to Starbucks? Great. Come on. Let's go. Like, oh, my God. Yeah. That has come to an end. Had a nice long conversation with her and said, you need to get a job. You need to start making your own money. So she did start that over the weekend.
30: So she's not using your credit card anymore. All right, what else you do over the weekend, Charlie? That it?
31: Sunday, I mountain biked again. I haven't done it in 5 years, so hit the trails.
32: Are you trying to exercise, or is this just fun stuff? Because you're doing a lot of rollerblading or mountain biking.
31: Get outside. Okay. Get out there. It's a lot harder than it was before. 5 years ago, I had the energy of a young man. I didn't realize. I thought I was old then. Holy crap.
30: You've aged 20 years in the past 5 years.
31: That's a brutal ride. And I didn't even have a bike. So I was borrowing my friend's bike. And when I got on, he's like, hey, it's got an electric motor on it. I was like, what? So I'm tired, and I was electric motoring around the...
30: Oh, so you were cheating on the mountain biking, essentially, and you're still tired.
31: Oh, still. My legs are ruined. But so
30: now, how far did you ride for?
31: Well, you do trails. They're loops. So 4 or 5 miles.
1: I
31: don't know. We went to like 4 different trails. So like, I don't know. It's, I can't really tell you, but they were going around and it's, the downhill's fun. The mountain bike downhill, what a blast. You're out there, you got the wind in your hair, you're having a fun time. And then you have to go uphill every time. And that's where the paddling sucks. You go, why are we even doing this?
1: Doesn't the electric motor, can't you kick it in and it will just do most of the work for you?
31: Yeah, but I wanted to get some, I wasn't trying to rely on it, but it was nice to have. So, but my ass is ruined today. My ass got literally pounded by the seat. I cannot believe they don't make comfortable mountain bike seats. For some reason, that in the mountain bike community, they almost want to make it a dildo.
1: Like, how have they not figured this out yet? It's just regular, even bike seats, they just are not comfortable.
31: 100% plastic for some reason. To go, we should just put a plastic thing there. It's like a deterrent for don't use it. And
1: it's like what they put on benches in parks so homeless people don't sleep on them.
31: I don't know what they're thinking. Because that thing, so I wasn't riding a bike that was my size. I was using a large and I need a medium. I didn't really think that would be that much of a difference. This seat was up my ass the entire time. Every bump, every root, every rock, just a jolt to my butthole.
1: Right up to your, in through your sphincter.
31: I seriously have a bruise right now. It feels like I have a zit growing in. I think it's just a bruise.
1: Oh, my God.
31: But I think it's just a bruise. It's just,
1: do you need Jeffrey to inspect it and see what's going on back there?
31: As much as he wants to, no. But I did, so I did buy a mountain bike yesterday. I have my own now. So now I'll be doing
1: it. Wait, so you went out. After you went mountain biking, you had such a great experience getting pounded in the ass.
31: Mm-hmm. Kind of. I wanted to pick it up earlier before we went, but I got on Facebook, so the guy couldn't meet up till later. So
1: Did you immediately cancel buying that on Facebook after you got pounded in the ass? Were you never mind, I don't need my own bike?
31: Well, the ass pounding didn't really start. The ass pain didn't start till after the mountain, mountain bike. While it was happening, on my face. Yeah. Huge smile on my face as the bruise was forming. It's when I got home and sat down and went, oh my God. Like, even today, it's what am I sitting on? It feels like I'm just, something is wrong with my ass. And here, I'll show you. I'll send Snitz my new bike. My new bike even has a worse seat than the one I was using.
32: But you can buy, can't you buy like a padded thing?
31: Already did. I have no.
1: Do you need, what about padded bike shorts? What about those?
32: Yeah, they do sell those.
31: No, that's not a bad idea. I mean, it's dangerous out there. It is a dangerous
32: sport. Well, back there. Yeah.
1: And what kind of seat are you going to get? Is it going to be old lady bike seat?
31: No, I just got a cover. I just bought, I don't even know what it is. I just ordered it literally in that commercial.

0: commercial break. It's just a little, I think it's just a cover that wraps around the seat, like a, you know, elastic. So hopefully that'll help. I just have no cheeks. I got nothing for me to sit on. It's straight, like, just bone.
1: Just bone on seat.
0: And, but yeah, so I was getting boned the whole time. Yeah, it was, but it was fun. I don't know. I like it out there. It's fun. Mm-hmm. It is an incredible amount of work. Literally the hardest thing I think I've do. And I barely did it.
1: The bike that you got, does that have an electric motor?
0: No.
1: Okay, so it's going to be even harder going uphill.
0: Oh, yeah, no, I'm aware that I was like, I mean, I only tried to use the electric motor because last year, when I would ride him before, I would ride, and then eventually I would just have to stop. I would have to just get off the bike, and I'd get off the side of the trail and just stand there for 5 minutes to get my breath back, and then I would hop back on and ride. I only kicked that motor in when I knew I would be getting off the bike. Like, if I'm at the point where I'm like, I'm going to either stop or I'll keep going. But, yeah, I've already looked in the electric, putting an electric motor on the bike.
1: An aftermarket electric motor. Yeah. You're ready to add it already.
0: I think I might, because why am I
1: stopping? Maybe you could tie that into, like, your vibrating seat or something.
0: That's not bad. But why am I suffering? Like, the whole point of me being out on the bike is to have fun. Why suffer through the crappy parts of actually pedaling when I could use the electric motor and then I'm going downhill? The downhill's fun, but the uphill is just so awful.
1: To get the little bit of exercise. That's why you're, you know,
0: yeah, but
1: that's
0: why you're. Why put yourself through it? Instead, I could just have an electric motor take me around and then I'm just going down the hill. So I might buy that. I don't know. I'm going to have to do like legit training to be able to do what I did yesterday without the electric motor. Like, I'm going to have to go once a day. I have a plan to go to a hill every day now that I know by my house. It's a massive hill, and I'm just going to start.
1: Bike up that hill?
0: There's no way I'll make it up. Up just day one, start, see how far I get up.
1: And then see how many days it takes you to be able to get up there?
0: Eventually get up this hill.
1: But it will be faster than you think.
0: It's a half mile straight up to the out of the metro parks, half mile straight up. I don't know if I'm personally capable of ever doing it, but if I just try it a little bit.
2: You have to believe in yourself at first, Charlie.
0: Well, after I
1: I believe I'm going to walk this marathon, you need to believe you can bike up that hill.
0: You're a fool. I'm honest.
3: Where you had to go down in the river kind of area down. Yeah. Oh, that's it. That hill. No.
0: God. Yeah, right.
3: My girls used to call me because they used to go to that park all the time. Mm-hmm. And they used to call me and say, hey, can you pick me up?
0: Yeah,
3: and they're at the bottom of the hill.
0: You can't even walk up that. I mean, that hill's, it'd be a brutal walk for anybody. But I'm just going to try once a day, bring the bike out there, and just go as fast as I can towards the hill. And maybe I'll get up.
1: I sort of visualize you going up the hill and then like slow, slowing down and then just starting to like roll backwards tumbling over.
0: Here, I'll see if I can get a picture of this hill.
2: Snitz, your girls, though, were probably doing more than just the hill. Charlie's talking about just doing the hill.
3: Oh, no, so they rode their bike there.
2: Yeah, they were tired when they got to that point. Yeah, if he's only doing the hill, he should be able to do it.
0: Here's the hill. This is what I'm going to go for. It doesn't look that bad, but let me tell you, that's a half mile up.
2: That's a light grade, though.
0: Oh, yeah. Yeah, it's a light grade. I got free time today. You can come. I'll watch you walk up that. No way you'd even be able to walk up that hill.
2: Just the hill portion?
1: You don't think you could walk up that hill, Charlie?
0: I could. I'm telling you, Crystal could not. This is a long, long, straight up hill. This is brutal.
3: It's pretty steep.
0: It's steep. Yeah. It is so steep. These people are still, I mean, this is so far. I'm going to go every day. I'm just going to try a little bit up that thing until I get up.
1: Until you can make it all the way.
0: And then I'll be a mountain bike expert. Since you get the picture of my new bike. This is my new, it's a giant Talon. We got Max's tires. They're tubeless tires. They use kind of a liquid sealant around it, so you can kind of fill it. It's pretty cool. I think
1: you put that on the back of your truck. You go, hey kid, you want to see my new bike? Mm-hmm. Don't mind the Epstein license plate that I have on the truck.
2: Jump on my pegs.
0: So yeah, it was fun. Get one, Rover. You should try it. It's actually it is so fun. Going down.
1: But that actually is like, that's really, every time I ride a bike, it's not too often anymore as an adult, but every time I do it, I go, this can't be how bikes, like, remember when you were a kid, you were riding your bike literally for like 6 hours a day, uphill, downhill, cross country, everywhere. And then you get on a bike. Now you go, it couldn't have been this hard. Like, what's going on? It's way harder than you think it's going to be. Yes. Phoebe in Woodstock, New York, here on Rover's Morning Glory. Good morning, Phoebe.
4: You guys are the best. I love you. You've got the greatest. So I saw a story last night on John Oliver's show about feral hogs that are invading our country. And Rover, have you seen these wild hogs in Florida? Apparently they're in Florida.
1: I have not seen any feral hogs in Florida. Or now, when I was a little kid, we lived in rural Indiana for a while, and there were hogs, like these wild hogs that you would see occasionally, and they were supposed to be really mean. I mean, I'd only see them from a distance through the window in the backyard, but it was always like my grandma would be, "Don't go out there; those things are mean." So you'd see him occasionally. So why? So you're worked up over the hogs?
4: I totally am, man. I mean, Texas, okay? Texas is the worst. Texas has got the most of them because it's huge. And on John Oliver's show, Texas is the only state that is allowing its citizens to hunt them down without permits.
1: Mm-hmm.
4: And they're taken to helicopters. They're taken to planes.
1: I've seen things. I saw something on the internet where they have like a service and they basically wrangle up all of these wild hogs into, I don't know how they get them, but they somehow corral them and then they just pick them off, shooting them like hundreds at a time, 100 or whatever, 200. And
4: I mean, there's millions of them. It's just, it's amazing. It kind of,
1: so you're worried that they might take over eventually. They'll be in your backyard soon.
4: Well, I'm in New York, so no, I'm not necessarily worried about it, but you know, I do have people all over the country. So yeah, I'm a little worried.
1: All right, BB, well, keep your eyes peeled for the wild hogs. Thank you. I do have to take a break. I want to get to, all right, so I know what I did over the weekend, Charlie did over the weekend. There was something that somebody on the show was supposed to do over the weekend. I'm curious whether they actually did, whether it was successful, whether it even happened. I think you know what I'm talking about, but I'll find out here in just a minute. We'll be right back on Rover's Morning Glory. Hang on.
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0: or something like that.
1: Maybe I will. I mean, I just got the bike last night, so.
2: Now, what is this? What did this bike, let me see this picture of this bike again, Charlie. Let's see here. Give me a second. What brand is it?
1: Giant.
2: Giant. I'm not familiar with that.
1: Top of
2: the line. Is it like a big brand?
1: I actually have no idea. I was trying to buy all sorts of different bikes on Facebook, and I was... my friends know a lot more than I do, so I was just sending them different bikes I saw. Is this one good? Is this one good? No.
2: What is this one run you? How much does this thing cost?
1: New? I have no... What's a Giant Talon? And we got the nice wheels.
3: Like six, seven?
4: Hundred?
3: Which one you got?
1: Yeah, I'm not totally sure. Oh, I might have got ripped then. No, it's a thousand. Uh-huh. It's a thousand.
2: What did you end up spending on this thing?
1: I paid
2: $600. $600.
3: Is it the one? The Talon one?
1: I don't know.
2: Talon two? Talon three?
1: Not sure.
3: Looks nice.
1: So I got to ride it yesterday. Yeah, it's great. Other than the seat. Mm. And it's got the dropper seat too. Dropper seat is key.
2: Mm. I don't know what that means.
1: The seat will, you hit a little switch and the seat will drop down. Well, actually it goes up your butt. But as you're riding, say you can push the seat down, up or down, and will move depending on whatever you want it to do. Because when you're going uphill, you want to kind of be in a seated position. You're mm-hmm. really using your turning your leg, your butt. The seat's up your butt. But you're pedaling, and it makes you more powerful because you got somewhere to put your butt. Where when you're going downhill, you don't want to be sitting. So then you push the seat down, and downhill, there's no seat pounding you in the butthole. Make sense?
2: That makes sense.
1: It's just a dropper seat. So it came with that, which I don't know if they... I'm saying I got it from a guy, so I don't know if he installed it after, but it's a good dropper seat. It's fun.
2: I'm not sure exactly what that is. That's I believe that was Jeffrey with the wood load that he had on and burying himself.
4: It's funny. We're talking about all different kinds of things that he could participate in, and yet he has spoken one word.
2: Very, very quiet today for some reason. Maybe we'll figure this out. Let's get to the shizzy first, and then we'll...
5: Bike crash.
2: Bike crash. Yeah, I thought that was... A part-time radio guy getting buried under a pile of sticks.
5: No, that's just a bicycle crash. I'm hoping that Charlie does stay safe on his new mountain bike.
1: You want to come riding with me?
5: I don't have a mountain bike, so.
1: Well, I have friends who will let you borrow one.
5: I'll mull over that.
1: Okay.
2: Doogie?
4: You always mull.
2: Are you ready for the shizzy?
4: Yeah. I'll mull over doing the shizzy. Hit
6: a shizzy on Rover's Morning Glory.
4: Former Federal Reserve Chairman Alan Greenspan is dead at the age of 100. The economist died as a result of complications from Parkinson's disease. Mm. His death was announced today by his wife of nearly three decades.
2: His wife is somebody famous. I forget. Henry Who's Mitchell. His wife?
4: NBC News correspondent. Yep. So he has served as chairman for nearly 20 years under Presidents Reagan, George H.W. Bush, Bill Clinton, and George W. Bush. So he has passed away. There was a U.S. military that conducted another strike against a boat accused of smuggling drugs in the Eastern Pacific Ocean, immediately killing two people and leaving six survivors amid an ongoing campaign against alleged traffickers in Latin America. So this latest attack, which now number more than 60, brings the number of people who have been killed in boat strikes by the U.S. military to more than 210 since the administration...
2: If these were effective, no one would be taking boats anymore, would they? It would have dried up.
4: You would think.
5: What if it was a civilian craft? What if it was a civilian, a legitimate civilian watercraft, and the military attacks it, assuming there were drugs on this boat, and when there really wasn't? That seems to be the controversy. That is sort of
2: the controversy. How are we supposed to know? But I'm just wondering if these were so effective, wouldn't they have stopped doing these drug runs in the boats? It seems like they must be continuing. Or has anyone noticed a major drop-off in the amount of drugs coming into the United States? Has it gotten harder, Charlie, for you to get drugs on the street if you're looking for them? I haven't heard.
1: Not that I've noticed.
2: Mm-hmm.

0: Andouche.
1: General Motors has gutted its electric vehicle ambitions, and they've killed more than 1,000 jobs at its flagship Detroit assembly plant, replacing those workers with 50 robots. And people are pissed. 1,000 jobs, and they've put in 50 robots. The replacement collaborative robots, or cobots, they're saying, have been installed on the assembly line at GM's Factory Zero plant in Michigan amid a reduced demand for their EV models and the ensuing push to cut costs. So not a lot of people are wanting the electric models.
0: That blows my mind. I just don't understand why. Like, we were going in, well, maybe I do. We were going in a direction where electric, everyone's like, oh, it's going to take off. This is the next big thing. And then for whatever reason, people don't want electric vehicles now. Is it because they're afraid, oh, I'm going to be a pussy, or Trump says electric vehicles suck, or I don't know. I don't know what the reasoning is exactly.
2: They're just so much more convenient.
3: We're not getting a rebate anymore. That's what big
0: is $7,500.
3: That's a
0: rebate,
3: big chunk of change.
2: Now, yeah, I don't think the vehicles have the kind of battery range that they were projected to have had based on, you know, the development. If they're trying
0: to get 300 miles on battery, like, what are you going to, how much more do you need?
2: I'm talking about the charging infrastructure that you need.
3: There's plenty of chargers out there.
2: Okay.
4: Well, yeah, I mean, how often do you drive more than 300 miles?
3: Well, Jeffrey.
4: Yeah. Oh, for him, yeah, it would make sense.
1: Amazon's Prime Day sales event is almost here. It runs this year from tomorrow through the 26th. It's a little earlier than usual, as the company usually holds Prime Day in July. Amazon says groceries and household items will be a big focus for savings. Target and Walmart are running competing sales, and that means porch pirates are going to be extra busy. So just beware out there. Here's how you can keep your packages from getting swiped, according to security.org. Using Amazon hub lockers and hub counters. Have you seen any of those?
0: Yeah, they just like these lockers. I don't really.
4: Where you go to like the grocery store and pick stuff up?
0: Yeah.
1: Okay, redirecting packages to someone who will be home and scheduling deliveries for only when you are home.
2: Or get one of those residential package lockers you could put on your front porch that only you have access to, so the package can be slipped in there, it's secured, and it will prevent porch pirates.
1: Also in the news this morning, we had told you that Campbell's Soup is debuting a gluten-free chicken noodle soup. Well, I just saw this. This is pretty cool. If you cannot have gluten and you've skipped cruises or dinners because of it, there's some great news. There is a person by the name of Maureen Bass. She has a company that coordinates different cruises, and she works with gluten-free people. She's creating the Celiac Cruise. It's a trip that'll feature 11 entirely gluten-free restaurants on board the ship and gluten-free shore excursions. The fun will be on Oceania Cruises. It sets sail from May 31st, 2028 to June 12th, 2028, and will go across the British Isle to England, Ireland, and Scotland. Bass says the idea is simply that they want people to be able to go on vacation and not have to constantly be overthinking what their food.
4: Sounds with fun. A bunch of people just talking about gluten.
3: Yeah. Just full of diarrhea people.
4: Yeah.
1: That's awesome. I love it. And finally, box office numbers for you. Over the weekend, we told you this was going to happen. Toy Story 5, $160 million. It's a franchise best and the biggest opening weekend of the year. Second place was Disclosure Day. That was $17 million. And in third place, Obsession with $14.2 million. There you go.
0: Have you gone to see Disclosure Day, Snitz?
3: I saw last week, yeah.
0: And?
3: It was good. It was slow, but it was really good. I liked that. Okay. If I want to criticize anything, it's going to be the CG animals kind of sucked. But I read there's a reason for that, you know, but I'm watching the movie.
0: I'm not reading things while I'm watching the movie.
3: So it took me out of it. I can't tell you because it'll spoil stuff.
0: But. Oh, okay. All right.
1: There you go. That's the Shizzy on Rover's Morning Glory.
5: Do people describe you as delusional, paranoid, dimwitted, or just a straight up f***ing ass? Well, you'll fit in right here. 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That's 866-967-6837.
0: Rich Bitch says, if electric is the best thing, why hasn't our military gone full electric? Well, there's a lot of things that may work out well for civilians that that the military doesn't do. I mean, this it's... What? Okay. They're fighting in the desert and stuff where there's no electricity. Probably not practical for them, but I have a charger in my house. I don't have to worry about that.
4: If steak
0: anyway.
4: Is so good, why doesn't the military eat it for every meal?
0: It's just...
4: Why not?
0: It's so weird. Let's see. Jeffrey's been very quiet today, but once we mentioned that he's been quiet, did you notice that that last segment he was trying to chime in a little bit more?
2: I'm just trying to not talk over people, learn when to pipe in, that kind of stuff. So, yeah, it's a conundrum, if you will. You know, I want to talk, but I also don't want to talk over people.
4: You did good today.
2: So I'm just trying to even that out. And some topics, you know, like we're talking about the guy with the two girls in the restroom and that kind of stuff.
0: Yeah, we got all the topics. Everyone was listening to the show. We don't need to recap everything we talked about.
4: You could have actually talked about that because you had a kid opposite gender, so you probably personally did experience that.
2: Not really.
4: You never had to take your daughter to the bathroom in your life.
2: Usually, 98.56789% of the time, my wife was with me.
0: So what did you do in that other 1.345% of the time?
2: I mean, if push come to shove, yeah, I would have to walk in there with my daughter when she was really, really young.
0: Well,
2: you know.
0: Enough about your daughter. No offense to Val Ray, but let's talk about your son. So this was the weekend, his big trial run at the guy that wants to give him a landscape.
2: I talked to the guy over the weekend, and he's going to go out there with him on tomorrow. Let me explain. What happens was, I talked to him, when he got back from his vacation, he was delayed getting back, and he said, we talked it through, and he said he's going to come out and pick him up on tomorrow, and give him this trial run, if you will. So that's the update.
0: Okay, so wasn't he supposed to do that over the weekend?
2: Correct, but he was late getting. He told me he was late getting back.
0: Okay.
2: So we talked it through. We made the arrangement, and we're good to go.
4: So he's going tomorrow morning. He's going Tuesday.
2: Yeah.
4: Cool.
2: That's tomorrow.
0: Yeah. Okay, so tomorrow he's going to go. What time? During the day, afternoon,
2: evening, the morning. He's going to let his this group that he goes to. He's going to let them know that he's going to try out for a job.
0: Ooh, okay. All right. So doesn't have to go to his regular thing tomorrow.
2: Yeah,
0: during the day.
2: Yeah. So I think they would, I think they would get a kick out of that. And it'll be something new for him too.
0: Good. All right.
2: So I'm satisfied with.
0: All right. Well, so he's going to get picked up and everything. And
2: yeah, he's going to make sure that the gentleman we've talked to him, is going to make sure that he's, well taken care of, safe and that kind of good stuff. So
0: how's the weather supposed to be tomorrow?
2: I didn't look at the weather tomorrow. So
0: I'm just wondering because he's going to be working outside doing landscaping.
4: Nice,
0: right?
4: It's going to be perfect out. It's going to be an AM 67 degrees sunny.
0: Okay.
1: Better here than it is in London.
4: Yeah.
0: Yeah. 104. That's what it's supposed to be.
2: The only thing, Rover, I can tell you right now, stay cool, man.
0: Thank you.
2: That's the only advice I can give you.
0: Thank you, Jason.
2: I'd like to bid you good luck with your marathon walk.
0: Thank you.
2: You're welcome. You're welcome.
0: I saw that people were upset. I don't know if you have a picture of this, Nitz, if you could find this, but somebody took their dog on a plane. Now, we've talked about dogs on planes in the past and not a big, I don't know. I wouldn't want a dog sitting next to me all on a long flight. But some people don't mind. Whatever.
2: Depends on the size. This? I mean, I wouldn't mind a dog sitting next to me on a plane. Depending on the size, I think the size will be a concern, especially. I don't know if you ever had a dog sit next to you on a plane before, Rover, but.
0: I did, yeah.
2: Okay, let me ask you this. How big was the dog?
0: It was a little dog, and it fit into a little carrier sort of thing. And he didn't make a big fuss. He wasn't, he was fine, he was quiet. This is a little dog. This picture is a little dog as well, but So the person is sitting, the owner is sitting on the plane and then puts the tray table down and then puts the dog right on top of the tray table where the dog's ass. You know how where a dog's butthole is. It's right there where he's sitting. So that dog butthole is going to be on the tray of the plane where people could potentially be eating or whatever.
4: Do eat off the tray?
2: If I saw that right now on a plane, and a dog sitting next to me on a tray table, I would literally lose my appetite. And I'd tell the flight attendant very politely, no thanks, I'm not hungry at this time. I'll just eat when we land. Thank you very much.
0: That is a little bit strange to put your dog on that tray table with this butthole right on the tray. That's gross.
4: I don't know. I don't eat off the tray table.
3: You don't put a drink on there or anything?
1: Nothing. I never use it.
4: Well, like
0: you don't use a tray table at all?
1: No, because it's littered with germs. Yeah. Never once have I used it.
4: If I'm going to put something on it, it's going to be packaged. And I don't know, this doesn't really bother me.
0: Would you put your phone on there?
4: Oh, yeah, yeah.
1: Ew.
0: Okay, so then you'd put your phone on there. The dog's butthole is now on your phone, essentially. Like, I don't know. I do find that to be gross.
4: That really doesn't bother me because I don't eat my phone. Whatever.
0: But you hold it, and then you put your finger up your nose or whatever you're going to do. I don't know. Scott, you're on Rover's Morning Glory. Good morning, Scott.
6: Hey, Rover, yo.
0: Yo, what's happening?
6: Oh, not much. I'm the one that's going to be getting Tomas or whatever.
0: Tomorrow. So it was going to be earlier in the week, I thought, like on Friday or Friday. Yeah, okay.
6: Right, so I was supposed to get back on Thursday, didn't get back till Friday. The weekend was a little whatever. But the biggest thing that me and Jeff talked about, and Tomas was there, I told Jeff to have Tomas reach out to me on Facebook, either Messenger or send me your friend request, so I could, like, coordinate with him. I've never gotten anything from Tomas. A day or two went by. I reached back out to Jeff. I said, hey, Jeff, just wanted to let you know, still never heard from Tomas. He said, okay, I'll tell him. Jeff, I still don't have anything, buddy.
4: Oh. Oh, that's what happened. Jeff. Okay.
0: Oh, here's
6: Jeff,
0: the...
4: That's interesting.
0: Yeah, no, that makes sense.
3: Look right at
4: now
3: it.
4: Now I understand what you're saying. I was confused before, but now that you're explaining it all makes so sense.
3: He just looked at it three times.
4: Yeah, he just keeps looking at it, and his finger is on the button, but he just won't press on.
2: Like I said, I do apologize, Scott, my bad. I'll make sure I get with him this afternoon when I get off work and say, hey, look, you need to send a friend request like that so we can coordinate with you and you guys can communicate together. Okay, Scott?
6: Yeah, because I'm not going to, again, I'm trying to do him and you, everybody, I'm not going to bag the kid. If he doesn't want to, he doesn't want to. But, like, now we're, you know, almost a week into where he's supposed to then get a hold of me. And
0: right, but you were all supposed to have him come out on Friday, and you weren't even home on Friday. So,
6: tit for tat. Actually, it was supposed to be Saturday. So when I talked to Jeff last week about it originally, he said he didn't want to do Friday because Tomas goes with his like worker or whatever, so we agreed on Saturday, and then again scheduling conflict whatever. But I'm all for it. He's just got to reach out to me, Jeff. You got to tell him.
2: Yeah, I'll try to
6: all the time.
2: I'll definitely try to light a little fire under his rear end to have that done, or I'll remind him to do that this afternoon, and hopefully everything goes good tomorrow.
0: Mm-hmm.
2: I'll try my best to keep you updated as to what's going
0: on. Scott, what kind of work do you have for Tomas to do?
6: We already just a little landscaping stuff, pulling weeds, stacking wood, nothing crazy. We're just going to see what type of initiative he has, and if he shows promise, you know, we'll mm-hmm. move him to some things that are a little bit harder. But right now, real basic, pulling weeds, picking up sticks, stacking wood. And then we'll kind of go from there.
0: All right, now make sure he does a good job when you're pulling the weeds, like, because I've had this with people at my house. They're not, they pull a couple of weeds, but they leave a lot of weeds behind, too. You got to,
6: When you're pulling weeds, you got to get the roots out. I got to pull for them. Mm-hmm. So it's no, it's not a rush or anything. I just wanted him to do good work. It's not fast work. I don't care how long it takes him to do a certain task, but I want to give him a task, make sure he does it how it's supposed to be done, and then we'll move on to the next one. So yeah, Jeff, again, just have him reach out to me and we'll get it going.
2: All right, sounds good, man.
0: Scott, thank you. I appreciate that.
4: So that's not happening.
1: Nope.
3: It was like the third time he's holding to do that.
4: So. Yeah, that's not it. And Scott,
0: why? Why do you need that?
4: Well, because Scott wants to make sure he's trying to get any way out of it.
1: Don't waste his time.
4: Scott wants to get out of it. He's realizing, oh no, I got
0: to. Why did I offer to do this?
4: Why did I do this? So he set up. He set up a weird rule.
0: Where Tomas has to,
4: he knows will never happen, so he can go, I never called.
7: Well, it's kind of like when you get a job and they say, you're trying to send me your resume. To me, this is kind of one of those, like a step of, send me your resume, add me on Facebook. It's a very easy thing. Let's see if you could follow that simple instruction.
4: Nope.
0: A phone call would be a little bit different or whatever. Like, add me on Facebook. I don't know. I just don't see that to be a big deal. But all right, we'll see how it goes tomorrow. I've got to take a break. 866-YO-ROVER is our number. 866-967-6837. We'll be right back. Hang on.
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0: We were talking earlier about the guy who was fired from his job because he confronted a man going into a... He was in a restroom. The man had his two small daughters in the women's restroom, and the man, the father, was in that restroom with him, the women's restroom. And then there was a little dispute, not a big deal. But the guy who caused the dispute and was like, what are you doing in here? He was fired from his job, which I thought was completely uncalled for. There is a guy that I'm curious if he deserves to be fired from his job. His name is Matthew Luckhurst. He has now been promoted to the chief of police in Benavides, Texas. He just was appointed police chief, I think, like a month ago. Now, this guy has an interesting past. We've talked about this guy in the past. 10 years ago, he was fired from his job in, I want to say it was San Antonio, but I'm not entirely positive. He was fired from his job after he had taken two pieces of bread and picked up a turd on the street there and put the turd inside the two pieces of bread, put it in a styrofoam container, and left it for a homeless man who was sleeping there on the sidewalk. Another officer ratted him out for leaving this poop sandwich for the homeless guy. Now, I don't know if this was caught on video, if it was caught on body cam. I remember talking about this. I can't believe it's been 10 years already. Do you remember this story, Charlie?
1: Kind of, because I remember I did something kind of similar, but not to a homeless guy or not. I didn't try to get anybody to eat it. But I remember I went to a library and I put a turd in between two pieces of bread and I left it and I put it in a lunch bag. Uh-huh. And I remember I left the library and then I called the library and said, hey, did I leave my lunch there? And then the lady's like, oh yeah, it's right here. And I go, well, I just make sure it's mine. What kind of sandwich is it? Is that a ham sandwich or a turkey sandwich? I remember her opening up the turd and going, what? And then I don't know what the goal was, but that sounded funny to me at the time.
0: To hear her reaction, yeah, right? Yeah. What was her reaction when she opened this up?
1: Probably called me a little a-hole and just hung up. So I might have had an inside man too. I mean, this is a big operation. This is not
0: taking a video of this.
1: Yeah, taking a video of the lady that's in the library. But so I remember doing that. I didn't try to get a homeless guy to eat it. Ever. That's disgusting.
0: But you still had to open up your bag and see the poop sandwich in there. It's still disgusting. Yeah. Okay, but you did. Okay, so this cop was fired from his job. He also was accused of going into the women's restroom at the police department and taking a dump in the women's restroom, but then smearing poop on the toilet seat there.
1: Whoa.
0: And I vaguely recall that. I think there was a reason why they think he did that. I just don't recall what the reason was. Now, his story when it came to the poop sandwich and the homeless guy, it's a little unbelievable. He maintained his innocence in that case from 10 years ago. He said, no, I wasn't trying to get the homeless guy to eat that poop sandwich. No. I put the poop in the bread, in the styrofoam, put it there so that the homeless guy could throw it out. I intended for him to throw out this container.
1: Why create the sandwich?
2: Right.
0: Why create the sandwich? And why leave it for the homeless guy who's sleeping there? Why? That guy's just going to wake up and be like, oh, I should throw this out. That's no, why wouldn't you throw it in the trash can yourself?
1: Yeah, like that's the local trash collector for the... Mm-hmm. I don't understand. No, obviously you wanted the guy to eat it.
0: Yes, to be grossed out the same thing as you wanted the librarian. So, maybe he doesn't intend that he's going to eat it, but he's going to open it up and be like, ugh,
1: I think, I have lunch here, and then hopefully he sees it before... Either way, that's low. That's low.
0: It is low, right? He was fired from his police job, but then he was hired in another small town about a year or two later. They figured out when it came to light, somebody did an article. They're like, this is the same guy who left the poop sandwich for the homeless guy. They fired him from that small town. Well, he was hired in Benavides, if I'm pronouncing that correctly. He was hired back there, I believe, in 2023, so just a couple of years ago, 2-3 years ago, he was hired there. And at the time, they go, yes, we understand his past, but this is part of our department. This really reflects the department's commitment to honesty and accountability. So we are hiring this poop sandwich cop. This is a good thing for everyone. Now he's been promoted to chief of police there.
2: Jeez.
0: Now that, I didn't agree with the last guy being fired from his job because he confronted somebody about being in the women's restroom. And it wasn't violent. It wasn't a big thing. He called the cops. Guy shouldn't have been fired from his job. This one, he rightfully was fired from his job on the police force in, I think it was San Antonio is where this happened at first. So he was rightly fired from that. Should he be allowed to work again after that? Or should he just forever be banned from being a public servant, a police officer?
1: I think he should be able to get jobs, but I don't know about a police officer. He obviously doesn't respect people.
2: Right.
0: And it shows incredibly bad judgment,
2: yeah,
0: right?
2: Yeah.
0: Very bad judgment of somebody who's, you might argue, well, the guy in the case with the bathroom earlier, Rover, he showed bad judgment. Okay, difference of opinion, not a big deal. But that guy is not in charge of locking people up and taking away their freedoms and, you know, carrying a gun and potentially shooting somebody justifiably. So I think there is a little bit of a different standard when it comes to what people's, you know, if they are fit for duty and if they have bad judgment or not. And I think it's a different standard between a cop and just a regular civilian. I don't think this guy should be chief of police. He has a checkered history, checkered past. There's no doubt about it. He's leaving poop sandwiches for homeless people and then lying about it, obviously. There's no, his explanation is so ridiculous.
1: Why did you make the sandwich? It'd be one thing if it was just a turd in a bag and he left it by the homeless guy. He's like, oh, I'm going to let him throw that away. It's incredibly weird. But you got two pieces of bread.
0: He wanted to pick up the turd, clean up the streets of San Antonio,
1: then
0: Charlie.
1: Keep throwing it away. You did the first step. Could keep walking it to the trash can.
3: That's how I pick up my dog's turds. I walk around with loaf
0: bread?
3: Of sliced bread, mm-hmm. and then I just pick it up. And that's how I carry it around, how I dispose of it.
0: Okay, I'm assuming you're joking there with that. How do you pick up your dog's turds? With one of those little bags?
3: Yeah, bag.
1: You put the bag inside out in your hand.
3: Yes.
1: And isn't
0: that still disgusting? Because then don't you pick up that turd? That turd's hot, right? Like you're feeling that through that plastic.
3: Sometimes it's soft. Even if it's a solid one, sometimes it has a soft squish to it. And then if there's little bits, now I have to follow the trail of the little bits.
1: My dog likes to do a circle.
3: Yes,
1: while he craps, he does a circle. And then you gotta find all the little nugs. And then, it's kind of nice on a cold day. It warms up your hand.
0: That's disgusting. Oh, my God.
3: I keep antibacterial spray in my fanny pack when I'm dog walking or the backpack that I have. I always have a little spray so I could at least do a tiny cleanup. But I still have to carry that bag, though, the rest of the way with me.
0: Yeah, I just would always be worried that there's like a little hole in the bag or there's something like... Just grosses me out. Like, I remember one time, it's weird, because Doogie was talking about sticking her hand in a toilet for some reason.
2: I was cleaning.
0: With no glove.
2: Yeah.
0: No glove.
2: Yeah.
0: I remember as a kid, for some reason, and I don't remember what it was, I had to stick my hand in a toilet. Oh, I don't remember why.
2: Did you drop a toy down there?
1: Were you getting bullied?
0: Possibly. I don't remember, but I had to stick my hand in a toilet to do something. And I put on, I believe it was a trash bag, like a big trash bag, or maybe it was a big rubber glove. I don't know. And even that, you stick your hand in there and you go so slow and you're like, oh my God, this is so disgusting. Because you can feel that cold water through the trash. It feels like you're getting wet with toilet water.
1: Yeah.
0: And it's so picking up dog turds that way. Gross.
3: Oh, when I was younger, my grandma trying to trick me. Asked me, oh, let me see your little wiggly tooth. And I was like, don't pull it, Grandma. She does anyways. Surprise pull. As she does it, I sit up. I swallow that tooth.
0: Oh.
3: So I tell my uncle, I'm like, you won't believe this. I swallowed my tooth. He said, it'll come out in your poop. And I said, okay, next time I took a poop, I got these little tongs. My sister had a fake hairdressing kit or something. I took the little tongs from that kit and I was in the toilet squishing the poop trying to find my tooth.
1: What do you want the tooth so bad for?
3: Because I was young. You get the tooth, you put it under your pillow.
0: Tooth fairy, $10.
1: Turn tooth on your pillow?
3: That was my man, I got to save this tooth. Where is it? I was looking in that. My mom's like, what are you doing? I had dropped the little tongs in the toilet. She had to put her hand in there and get the tongs out before flushing the toilet. So her hand was in with my poop.
0: Now, I don't know if we have, I got a couple of people on video calls here. I don't know if they're going to be able to see us, but hopefully we'll be able to hear them. Crispy, I think, is what this guy's name is. Good morning. How are you?
1: Well, he looks crispy. That's a tan.
0: That is a tan. Do you have him potted up, Charlie, on the PC?
1: Yep. Got him up.
0: All right. All right. I don't hear you. Are you there?
1: Crispy.
3: Look at the camera if you're there and you can hear us. Yeah.
0: All right. He is looking at the camera. We just can't hear him for some reason. All right. Crispy, I got to let you go. He has a poop sandwich story. I wanted to hear what that was. Maybe just call in with your poop sandwich story. 866-YO-ROVER. Let me see. What about Wombat? Let's see if we can hear him. Maybe things just aren't set up correctly. Yes. Hello? Yes. Wombat, are you there? Go ahead.
4: Hello.
0: Yes.
5: Crispy in the background.
4: Why did nobody's video calls work ever, though?
0: Well, yours are working. We can see you.
4: Yeah, but who's that last guy? He had a poop sandwich story?
5: He's behind
0: he had
5: you.
0: A poop sandwich story, but we didn't get it. Yeah, it seems like video calls should be work. Like, it should be pretty seamless.
4: You? I mean, I'm just on a normal connection.
2: Said it's working.
1: Yeah, it's working.
0: Yes. Go ahead.
4: I don't even know what I was going to say. That's it.
0: Okay.
1: Called in to say that the video call doesn't work as it's working.
0: As it works. All right. There it is. All right. Now, let me go back to Crispy. Are you there, Crispy?
6: I'm here. Can you hear me?
1: Oh, there we go.
0: There we go. All right. Yes, we can hear you.
6: Now.
0: Yes. Go ahead.
6: Rover, when I was a kid, my brother and I had paper routes. He did one half the neighborhood. I did the other half the neighborhood. Mm-hmm. You know, we were kids. We played tricks on each other. And we had a big German Shepherd. It's a big dog, big poop. Well, one morning, my brother put poop in one of my shoes, and I slid my shoe on.
1: Nice.
6: And just poop squishing between all my toes.
3: Love it.
6: So the payback was, you know, we're loading our baskets on our bike to deliver the papers in the morning. Mm-hmm. And he goes in the house. I grab a big German Shepherd poop, rolled up in one of his newspapers, put it back in his basket, and he delivers it to Mr. Waddington. Mm-hmm. And Mr. Waddington opened his Sunday paper, and the poop fell on his lap. And I got in a lot of trouble for that.
0: I like you and your brother's way of thinking there. This seems, Charlie, would you and your brother dick with each other like this when you were kids?
1: Oh, yeah. I remember one time I said, not poop related, but I remember walking on a bunch of rat traps my brother set, which were turned up thumbtacks that he put all over the floor to catch rat that nobody even saw. But he's like, we might have a rat problem. I should fix this. So I remember just walking across thumbtacks. Yeah, there's a lot of stuff going on.
0: All right. Well, Crispy, where are you at, Crispy?
6: I'm on the job site this morning.
2: Oh, my God.
0: And what do you do? The construction here? What are you guys building?
1: This guy's overseeing.
6: Yeah, we build big custom homes. This one's going to be about 12,000 square foot.
0: Whoa. Nice.
6: We're stripping the forms from 300 yards of concrete we poured on Saturday.
0: Do your workers who you're overseeing? They're there. Look at them. They got shovels, sledgehammers. This guy's on a video call with a radio station. Do they just hate you?
6: Well, they can't speak English. They don't know.
0: Okay. All right. Yeah, yeah. You're on a work call right now. Little do they know you're talking about poop sandwiches.
1: How much is that house going to go for?
6: This one here. Well, the lot was $14
0: million. Whoa.
6: This will probably be 30 mil by when it's all said and done.
0: So is this waterfront property here? Or is this in Florida or where is this?
6: It's in the middle of an old pineapple field.
0: And what state is this?
6: This is in Florida.
0: Okay. All right.
6: Look at this. Can you see the house over there?
1: Kinda.
0: A little bit, yeah.
6: It looks like a baseball stadium.
0: Jeez, but, well.
6: They're going for 40 mil.
1: Wow. Jeez.
0: All right,
6: Mark Wahlberg's built down here.
0: After Jeffrey gets his... After Jeffrey gets his injury settlement, he'll be in the market for one of these homes, about $30, $40 million. So, Crispy, we'll keep keep your contact info. Thank you. All right. What else? Doogie, what do I have to give away today?
2: 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Now, this is at Painesville Speedway. It's going to happen Saturday, June 27th, and you can join Charlie and Jeffrey for a night of fun. It's chaos, smashes, and nonstop action.
0: Oh, is this like a demolition derby? Or
1: kind of, Rover. Like this is going to be pretty sweet. So I don't know what a chain race is, but in the flyer, it's got two cars chained together. I don't know what enduro race is, but I did watch what a figure eight camper pull. So it's a racetrack. And a figure eight kind of pattern. So they have to cross over each other. Do you understand what I'm saying?
0: And then, like your old race cars that you would have back in the day on the electric tracks, and occasionally they would crash into each other.
1: But these guys are going to be in trucks pulling campers, hitting each other. It sounds awesome. So, yeah, Jeffrey and I will be there at 6, Painesville Speedway, 6. This Saturday, Jeffrey and I are going. Yes.
2: Yep.
0: So this is tickets to that event. That's what we're giving away right now.
2: All week, a four pack of tickets. And if you don't win them with us, there are tickets available at the door. And you can get more information about this event at PainesvilleSpeedway.com.
0: All right. 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We'll give you those tickets. The Aftermath starts on RMG Plus in just a few minutes. 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
1: Late last week, the Senate Commerce Committee voted 19-9 to move the Protect College Sports Act forward to a full Senate vote. 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Probably needed. We'll see what they actually come up with.
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1: And we need a little rage on a Monday, especially if you had a three-day weekend for the Juneteenth holiday on Friday. 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

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Rover's back tomorrow morning with more craziness. 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
1: This is the week, y'all. And we've had some really good music come out as of late. New Shinedown, new Evanescence, new Sublime. This Friday, we get the new Pretty Reckless. This is from it.

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Hey, it's Allie. Appreciate you hanging with us in the Southern Tier and rocking out. 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
2: 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Lainey Wilson. 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
1: More World Cup group stage action today. Argentina versus Austria, then France versus Iraq, Norway versus Senegal, Jordan versus Algeria. Team USA doesn't play again until Thursday, and they're going to play Turkey in SoCal. Bad Wolves doing a song they did not write.

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1: Probably one of my favorite stories of the World Cup so far is international soccer fans going to bars where their teams are playing and then drinking them dry. I know that happened last weekend in Boston. The Scotland fans at least had the bar run out of several different things. One of the bars says that they did three times the sales that they did on St. Patrick's Day, which is saying a lot. And then England's fans did that last Wednesday in the Dallas area as well during one of their matches.
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1: That is a band called Theory of a Dead Man out of Canada, and Canada's team plays Switzerland in group stage action coming up this Wednesday. That one's going to be in Vancouver.

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1: All right, well, forgive me, but I oftentimes get NSYNC and the Backstreet Boys confused. But you got to check out Sleep Theory. They just recently posted up a cover of NSYNC's Bye Bye Bye on their social media. It's a pretty cool cover, actually. Words are worthless.

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1: Apple announced it's raising its prices on products because of the increasing cost of memory and storage chips, according to their CEO, Tim Cook. He told the Wall Street Journal just as much. Thanks to demand, the chips skyrocketing. It's disturbed. So we got that to look forward to.

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0: Free ride home, weekday afternoons, starting at 5 on 92.5 KGB. Well, flying into or out of Washington's Reagan National Airport around the 4th of July in a couple weeks is going to be challenging. Officials say all flights at Reagan National will stop after noon on July 4th because of the Independence Day celebrations and the nation's capital. Shutdown is tied to large-scale events connected to America 250 festivities, like fireworks and military flyovers and parachute jumps, all of which temporarily close the surrounding airspace. And it's not just July 4th. Travelers could see disruptions on the 3rd as well, when flights will pause for several hours in the early afternoon for some rehearsals.
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Recently, Linkin Park posted up a teaser for a movie they're working on called Unshatter. And it basically walks us through the process of them figuring out and deciding how to move forward as a band after the passing of Chester. I'm very glad they're telling that story.

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0: 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Birthday. That's birthday.

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I said you look so fine that I really wanna make you mine. 4, 5, 6, come on and get your kicks. 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

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Now you don't

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Hey, it's Allie. The Southern Tier concerts are here. 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
1: Well, college football still looking for some answers regarding the postseason. Leaders of the college football playoff talked about a 24-team field during a meeting in Denver last week. And the executive director says there's still more questions than answers about the logistics. And I think mainly the driving force, obviously, is revenue. And so the question is this. Will a 24-team playoff be able to replace the revenue that they lose if they don't do the conference championship games, which they would probably most definitely have to get rid of to make room for more playoff games? I mean, to me, it seems like the answer is yes, but they have not been able to figure out that math yet. I'm hopeful.
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3: 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Lainey Wilson. 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

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Something off of the new Shinedown album we got a couple Fridays ago. 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

0: 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It's Stacy. Thanks for hanging out. Welcome to Monday afternoon. Now, System of a Down, they're busy this summer, but all overseas, so like come Sweden at the end of the month here, and in France, Italy, Germany. However, I know that the urban legend goes that if you prepare chop suey, you jump, bounce, pogo, pogo, pogo, pogo, pogo, however many times, they're all supposed to just show up. You can party, have a real good time.
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0: Guns N' Boone. 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Kenny Chesney. Lainey Wilson. Major Lazer. 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
1: Third Eye Blind doing some free shows this summer, so they're active, they're busy with all of their sing-alongs. 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
1: It's Stacy, and I've had a recurring dream where I am at a big arena, unknown, familiar, but yet I don't exactly know where I am. And Pearl Jam is on stage. They do 10 in its entirety. I get antsy by Garden, and I'm out of there by the time they finish 10 in its entirety.

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Active. It's Stacy. Thanks for hanging out on your Monday afternoon. If you had a good Father's Day weekend, some people had a three-day weekend. The government did that as yesterday, though, Father's Day. I'm very, very stoked to have a good dad in my life. That's not the case for everybody, but just leaving you with this. Stacy's dad has got it going on. I think that's a B-side or rarity.

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0: Green Day, it's Stacy with you. And the Green Day movie going to be out come August. If you haven't seen the trailer yet, you can pull that up. But it's got Green Day in it, but it chronicles a bunch of kids that are supposed to be opening for Green Day. And they have to travel across the U.S. to do so. Fred Armisen's in it, though. A couple of the girls from The Office. Looks all right.

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1: David Draymond from Disturbed says that there's some pretty cool songs they're excited about. They've had stocked away for their next album. He also said it may take some time, but he can't wait for these songs to see the light of day.

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1: It's Stacy, and in theaters now, a lot of movies here at the tail end of June, if you want to just go hang out in the AC. But The Death of Robin Hood, that's that new Hugh Jackman movie. It's an A24 flick and looking quite violent. I actually don't know which is more violent, Hugh Jackman in this new one or Hugh Jackman back in the movie Logan, which was very well done. Don't ever want to see it again, though. So thematic. Toy Story 5 in theaters as well. And Disclosure Day, that Spielberg flick.
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1: Godsmack on tour with STP on a lot of these dates, and Dorothy as well. And we just got word, you know, Mike Mangini is drumming with Godsmack. What a drum off that must be. I'm assuming Godsmack still does their drum off, Sully Erna and the Kit, and Mike Mangini. I, man, one's got some chops. He was most recently with Dream Theater.

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It's Stacy, and they haven't really brought up the whole Ozzy avatar AI debate again. You know, that the family's actually kind of pushing for it. Just say no. My slogan to the aforementioned is get gone, get.

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1: What we've got are no more chances today, at least, for the 250K USA giveaway. This is insane, though. $250,000 up for grabs since the beginning of June here, and it's running through July 3rd, so still plenty of chances to win $2,500. That's the allotment per keyword. So they start back up tomorrow morning, 8 a.m. I'm rooting for you.

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92.5 KGB, Binghamton's rock station. It's Stacy. We love that you hang out with us here in the Southern Tier, rocking out. 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

92.5 KGB, Binghamton's rock station. It's Stacy, and none funnier than the Gallagher brothers. Noel and Liam Gallagher of Oasis make me laugh. And Noel Gallagher was praising the Oasis Live 25 tour as the best thing they've ever done. I know I don't sound like him. Surpassing their 90s success, he said. I just love listening to him talk.

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It's Stacey. Now, Rover, back at it tomorrow morning with more insanities. It's amazing how many weird things can happen in less than 24 hours. 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

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Yeah. Oh, yeah. It's American made, you know. 92.5 KGB.

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1: It's Stacey. Thanks for hanging out. So in theaters, you got a lot of movies to choose from. Scary movie number 6. Yes, 6. Toy Story 5. Get on their level, Toy Story. And Disclosure Day, that's that Spielberg flick. But The Death of Robin Hood looks intriguing, quite violent. That's an A24 flick starring Hugh Jackman as Robin of Locksley. All in theaters. Yep.

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1: Wes and the boys having a good time. They're out playing a show here and there, you know, back on the radar again. New album in tow, which, believe it or not, that album has been out now for more than a year. Right? How insane is that?
0: Oy.
1: It's Rob Zombie hitting the road with Marilyn Manson, the Freaks on Parade tour.

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1: Father's Day weekend, coming off of it. One of the bands lumped into the divorced dad rock category would be that one right there, 3 Days Grace. I don't know. It's not an official genre. It's just people who, you know, aren't really fans of it. They do that to put that music down or whatever. And go listen to their regular brand of jackassery. It's pretty reckless.

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1: Into the night this week with the big rig. I'll be back to my normal show next week. Stacey and I had to flip-flop this week, so you're not losing your mind. Your clocks aren't wrong. Everything is fine. It's the offspring. It's the kids aren't all right.

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